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1: Journey on the way for you next. This one, almost impossible not to sing along to. 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This voice is so iconic. I know, I dare you not to sing along. Thank you for having us on this Friday night. Porn on Blondes. Journey coming up for you next, as promised.

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1: Hey, welcome to the weekend. It is Hitman with more music coming up this hour, including some Chicago, some John Mellencamp, and some Sixpence None the Richer, plus your random fact for today. Right now, some Dexy's Midnight Runners.

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100.3 The River. Hey, it's a little after one with the Hitman. More music coming up this hour, including some Duran Duran, some Pat Benatar, and some Billy Joel. But Eric, wanted to hear some Bill Withers.

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1: Hey, how's it going? 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
1: 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It is Hitman with more music coming up this hour, including some Wham. 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
1: This is actually kind of cool. Cool story. Passionate tortoise guardians have helped a critically endangered giant tortoise slowly return to India. Yeah, the species was in trouble because locals used to hunt the tortoise. So they started with rescuing 13, 7 females and 6 males. And from those, 114 additional tortoises now have been born, which are apparently half as many as the entire wild population in Asia. So they've been saving some tortoises. It's kind of cool. Yeah, Michael Jackson's coming up in a couple minutes.
2: 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Hey, it's Rick Burgess. Are you ready? 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

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Hey, what's going on? It is Hitman with more music coming up this hour, including some Billy Idol and some Van Morrison, plus whatever you want to hear using the Talkback feature on the iHeartRadio app. It's Tom Cochran.

0: 100.3 The River. So recently, there's a site that has a list of normal things that feel embarrassing, like trying to park in a tight space, doing yard work in front of your house, or sitting there while restaurant staff sings happy birthday to you. Normal things that feel embarrassing, but for no logical reason. Kind of agree with this, especially when they're singing happy birthday to you. I'm not a big fan of that. Yeah, Stevie Nicks coming up in a couple of minutes.
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0: Petey, Greg, Adler, all here ready to go. New Strange Encounters, new Rick and Bubba's Greatest Hits and Radio Gold all out this past weekend. 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The first ever for this new show came out. And, of course, all the Rick and Bubba CDs are out there, too, from the 31 years of us all doing that. So as we start this hour, I will start it with a Hey Bird. That come from you. You can send them to me, rick@rickburgesshow.com. Put in the subject line, Hey Burge, Hey Burge, and let me know if you want your name mentioned or not. I'd do that early in the email if I were you.
1: Very early.
2: Yeah.
1: In all caps.
0: Start all off caps. With it. Yeah. Hey Burge, Hey Burge, just wanted to let you know, and the guys as well, how I spent my Sunday afternoon. Okay, you have our attention. I spent my Sunday afternoon at my sister's dog's first birthday party.
2: Oh, wow.
1: A dog party?
2: No way.
0: Yes, you are reading this right.
2: A party? Did we invite other dogs?
0: A birthday party for a dog. When we got there, I was pleased that they had Full Moon Barbecue and cupcakes.
2: Oh, sure.
1: That's a win-win.
2: That is good.
0: And the dog had his own cake. Now, Greg, you went to your granddaughter's birthday party, even though it wasn't her actual birthday.
2: Yeah,
0: on Saturday. Happy birthday, Marin, again.
2: We had a great time.
0: Saw some pictures.
2: Round up.
0: Saw some pictures from that. But, Greg, you went to a human's birthday party.
2: Your grandchild. Everybody there was human.
0: Would you ever find yourself going to a birthday party for a dog?
2: Woof.
0: Dog. Listen, he's not done. There's more, Bird.
1: The dog had its own cake.
2: Dogs don't eat cake.
0: Now, listen to this.
1: A doggy cake, Greg.
0: Burge, I watched the dog receive gifts.
2: That's not true.
0: And everyone took birthday pictures.
2: Did he have a hat on?
0: I think he did.
2: And did he invite other dogs, or was it just humans?
0: Listen to this. So my Sunday, if you want to know, went like this. Wake up at 7, leave at 8, praise team practice at 8:45, Sunday school at 9:45, I will be at Sunday school at 9:45, sharp. Yep. So worship service at 11, church committee meeting at 12 to 1:45. Ooh, that's lengthy. Home for 2 minutes to change clothes. Then dog.
2: Did he know he was going to a dog party?
0: Then dog's birthday party. Are you ready for this length? 2:30 to 5.
1: Wow.
0: What?
2: Well, everybody had to get their picture made.
0: Exactly how I want to relax before a full week of work.
2: Guys, I like dogs.
0: Yep.
2: I do. Mm-hmm. But that makes no sense.
0: To clarify, he says, I love the dog. Mm-hmm. My wife and I watch the dog frequently.
2: Oh.
0: He's cute. Dog sure. Sitter. Definitely spoiled. Lives a good life. Mm-hmm. I'm not speaking ill of the dog. But I got to get your reaction to what y'all think of a dog party and me spending hours at a dog's first birthday party. Would you guys, Rick and Greg, the brothers, would y'all go to a dog? Greg would, if it was for Millie. Yes, he would.
2: No.
0: Yes, you would.
1: If Millie told you, you would.
2: Nobody, we ain't doing that.
1: No, I'm just saying, if you were told, hey, we're having a birthday party for Millie, you know what you'd do? Happy birthday to you, Millie.
2: It would be tough.
0: I think that all three of y'all would go to a dog's birthday party.
1: I've never been to a... This is the first I've heard of a dog party.
3: I've never been... Let me say this. I've never been to a dog's birthday party.
0: I don't think you want to go.
2: I've never heard of a dog's birthday party. I've heard of people giving their dog, look, I'm giving his birthday, let me give him a chew toy or something. But no official.
0: I was at a birthday party
2: Saturday. My granddaughter was dressed up as a princess, and we all had fun.
0: That's wonderful.
2: We ate cake, and we ate pizza.
0: Greg, that's memories.
2: Yeah.
0: Mm-hmm.
2: That's normal. You're saying do all that, insert dog.
0: Take Marin, your beautiful little granddaughter, remove her, and replace that and put a dog there.
2: That can't happen.
0: You'd be there.
1: No, me? No.
0: Yeah. Oh.
2: I don't think so.
1: No. I don't.
0: You don't think Cuddy had a birthday party, you'd be there?
1: No.
2: Yeah, you would. Cuddy's had a birthday party.
0: I do, too. You would be there.
1: Yeah, well, probably if Terry told me. Hey,
0: that's
1: hey,
0: what I'm
1: this.
0: Saying.
1: But, I mean, if Sherry told you something, you were Saturday.
0: Yeah.
1: So, I mean, I don't want to hear it, really.
2: Well, I think Lisa's crazy about her dogs, but I don't see her doing it.
0: Okay, so that's my next question.
2: We all have different levels.
0: Like I say, I'm fortunate because I'm married to someone who puts pets in about the same place I do. Don't have anything against them. I have had pets, but I don't. There's certain things that I can't do in pet world. I can't. The what about the dog is more than I want to take on. However, I want to know that when, and we all know and have done some strange things, but what I'm hearing is this another level.
1: Yes, it's another level.
2: Well, I will say this. It's not a party, but Lisa does contact all the puppies that she gave out on the day they were born. She sends them a text.
0: Greg,
2: to the people.
0: That's not that far off from this.
2: It's not. Yeah. But I'm just saying that I think that's where it is.
3: I know it's just because she's scarred and has trauma from that day, that event. And she has to let it out.
0: So is Greg.
1: Yes. For me and my dogs, I know because it runs through the family. We can't even remember what year we got them. It's right. Like, hey, how old is Leo?
2: I don't know.
1: Let me go back and find, you know.
2: Yeah.
1: Cuddy, we're a little bit more dialed in because it's just been a couple of years. But the others, I'm like, when was that?
0: Either I think.
1: I don't know their birthday.
0: I think if Franklin had to have a birthday, you would be there.
2: I don't know.
3: I will be honest about one thing.
0: Mm-hmm.
3: I have a shared calendar with my wife, and there are two dates that recur every year called Frankiversary and Kevaversary.
0: Okay.
3: And that is when we got them, the day that we got them.
0: We're unearthing.
3: Not their actual birthdays.
0: We're unearthing.
3: I didn't put it in the calendar.
0: We're unearthing some things.
1: You just said Frankiversary?
3: A Frankiversary.
1: Anniversary.
0: Wow.
1: Gotcha. I got it. Oh, I got it.
0: Wow.
3: Hey, speaking of Kev.
1: What?
3: Kevin.
1: You're not going to break our hearts, are you?
3: Let's just say this. I gave him a lot of frozen brisket this weekend. Let's just say that. Let's just say that. There were hugs and stuff this weekend.
0: We're talking last meal.
3: Yeah.
1: Well, that's what. Well, what?
3: Just, you know, if I seem like I need a hug, just give me a hug. Don't
0: full blown or side?
3: A side hug. Yeah. Cool. Always side.
0: Mm-hmm. Yeah. No matter how tough the situation, always side.
3: Yeah. Okay. Generally. Yeah.
0: I got you. I thought
3: it would have to be really bad, really bad. Like I wrecked the van or something.
0: Right.
3: Like that's I need a full hug.
0: We acknowledge even in man world, there are some things that are so tough, it's a square up.
3: It's a square up hug. Yes, absolutely.
0: I got you.
3: He's just, like I said, I was like, you know, I don't want to feel bad for the dog. That's
0: absolutely.
3: When I feel bad for the dog, I need to stop being selfish and wanting to keep him around and not wanting to go through this time period.
0: Right.
3: And so that time has come. So.
0: Oh, yeah. And there it is.
3: Yeah.
0: Not near as serious, but I felt guilty
1: this
0: about
1: week?
0: Buddy. That's why I gave him away.
3: Yeah.
0: You know,
3: I did today.
0: This day?
3: I'm going today.
1: Yeah. Oh, buddy.
0: Oh, it's side hug day then.
3: It's side hug.
0: Buddy, we're so sorry.
3: It's just, you know.
2: We've
3: it's
2: all
3: time.
2: Seen him see him grow up.
0: Yeah.
2: I remember when he was just a little one.
1: This segment changed.
3: It did.
0: It's all right.
3: I'm sorry.
0: It's all right.
1: I am so sorry.
3: Yeah, it's time.
0: You know what I give you props on though?
3: Knowing
0: we were in a lighthearted conversation, you didn't lean in and go, "Wish I could have Kevin a birthday party."
2: Yeah.
3: That would have
0: really taken their
3: I almost that went I almost went a birthday party. What about a funeral for a dog?
0: Right.
3: I almost did that. Just to like lighten it.
0: Which by the way, I still think that should be just within the real inner family.
3: Okay.
0: You don't send out, you know, like people go, "Wow, I got to get a good suit."
3: Yeah.
0: You know.
3: Didn't sleep good last night, you know,
0: Well, you know what's
3: ahead.
0: Just
3: keep thinking
0: about it. Well, let me tell you this. There's things in life that somebody might be able to come up to you and go, "Not that bad. This isn't one of them."
3: No, right.
0: You know, no one ever says, "Oh, I did that.
2: That wasn't bad as a bother,
0: I did that. Wasn't any big deal."
3: Yeah.
0: So, all right. Mm. Well, there's a lot of side hugs for you today, sir.
3: Yeah. He just doesn't know where he's at anymore. So
0: yeah, sure.
3: You're like, all right.
0: But, you're actually being a responsible pet owner is what you're doing.
3: You know. Still have Franklin, though, so.
2: Franklin's got many, many good years.
3: He'll live forever. Hopefully not.
2: He'll live forever.
3: Don't y'all put that on me. No, I'm just playing. Frank's great.
0: This
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0: is there anything really more frustrating than trying to lose weight and keep it off? My goodness. I mean, good night. Look at that. And the older you get, the tougher it gets. Now, what I'm talking about from Brick House Nutrition, I am not talking about people that need to lose a few pounds. Hey, there's a wedding coming up, and I'm trying to look good in my dress. No, we're talking about, hey, you got 10 or more pounds you need to lose, and you're frustrated. And look, the GLPs, the more you look at them, I saw a guy even over the weekend saying, hey, you know, if you're in a desperate situation, but this is not something you can continue to do for the rest of your life. You know, there's a loss of muscle tone. There's some issues. Some people have bad side effects. I talked to somebody 2 weeks ago that said, hey, I tried to do them, but I kept having so many stomach issues, it just didn't work for me. But, and they're expensive. And if you stop doing it, you're just going to put the weight back on. So TakeLean.com is saying, hey, let's try to do something that would be sustainable and is also natural. Understood, been there. I understand about appetite and craving. Completely understand that. This naturally helps with that. A healthy blood sugar. You know, that this helps with that. That's important. And then it gets down to the, well, where's my energy going to come from, Burge? 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So over the weekend, President Trump, you know, he'll cut up and he'll have a little fun. There's a picture that he put out on, it's actually a video, isn't it moving too, on Truth Social of him walking with an alien in cuffs.
1: Oh, my goodness.
0: And now keep in mind, only he would do this during the middle of the declassifying and disclosure. And everybody, of course, you know, you can clearly see this is AI generated.
1: Oh, that's fun.
0: But people, hey, man, is this real? Do you think he's trying to tell us something?
1: Is this real?
0: Greg, really, there were actually people saying that.
1: It is real. Well, and it then, is an illegal alien.
0: He writes, and then my favorite is, this is him using humor to really tell us the truth.
1: Okay.
0: Okay. So I don't think we're going to see anything like that, him walking with an alien. Is the alien in cuffs?
2: Yeah, restraints both on the ankles and the wrist.
0: Right, and there's Secret Service around him, some military person there in the background. I mean, so
2: I notice aliens are naked.
3: Once you get super smart, you don't have to wear clothes.
2: That's right. All right.
0: Greg, this goes back to I was able to travel light years to another planet, but I don't know enough to put some shorts on.
1: Yeah, I don't know how to show myself.
0: You
1: know, and I know, hey, that looks real, but hey, these pictures look real when they send them Speedy with chicken legs, too. That looks real.
0: Greg, they do.
1: Thank you for that. Really have chicken legs.
0: Greg, they really, really do.
1: I mean, think about it. It looks really good. You're going, man. So that's nothing.
0: Yeah. By the way, I'm with the texture. You know, I know this is fake, but if that was not fake, I wouldn't want them to be that tall.
1: I know.
3: No.
1: They need to be little. Shoulders a little broad.
3: Better be little.
0: That's a big one.
1: That's not a little gray there.
0: No. That's your big boy.
3: If you're taller than me, I'll be upset.
1: Trump ain't short, and he's taller than Trump.
2: Yeah. He's got a touch of sports mannequin.
3: Body.
2: Yeah.
3: Well, Kendall.
0: Yeah, but here's the thing that gets me on this whole thing, and I know there's going to be, and we've talked about it on Strange Encounters. You know where we stand and I stand on this, and until I can find something beyond that, and even that, you know, there's answers. But let's say that you just go, we're just going to go real logical here. So whatever these things are, if they're not our enemies or they're not things that we're developing, I'm talking about the crafts and things like that. So they've traveled, I gave you the numbers of all the different galaxies. if you believe those kind of numbers, and that to the next major galaxy to us is a really, really, really, really, really, really, really, really, really, really, really, really, really, really, really, really, really, really, really,
1: wow,
0: not enough reallys, long way.
1: Really?
0: Okay. So
2: that's a lot.
0: Yeah. So if you know, for the one that we can see, it's really, really, really, really, really, really, really, really long way away. We're talking a 2.5 million light years away. Okay. So I'm able,
1: or is it?
0: I'm able to pull that out. That's the reason why I think another dimension of angels and demons a lot more likely, since we know that we believe that exists. I step out of a dimension that is around you versus I came from 2.5 million light years away. But anyway, let's say that I can. Let's say, hey, Bird, you're wrong. These are other people from another galaxy. They have to be the worst time management people I've ever known. They accomplish nothing. If I've come all the way that far, and why am I talking to a cattle farmer in Oklahoma? Okay, why have I landed, like James Gregg used to say, why am I in a trailer park? Mm-hmm. You would think we're here, we're accomplishing, because if I'm just here, you know, I know this theory, they're just studying us. So I have to keep going back that distance. I mean, that's a long way to go to get study and then try to get back, you know, for a 3-day weekend. I mean, it's they're not doing a whole lot. They're capturing people, Rick, and doing what? I mean, they just don't seem to have managed, because there's people been seeing them for how long?
1: Good while.
0: All the way back, back in the 50s.
2: This is a long study.
0: Right.
3: And when they're always like, take me to your leader. Shouldn't you know who the leader is? You got here.
1: Yeah, but don't ask me.
3: You can't tell who the president is.
0: And by the way, shouldn't we? Nobody's even said that yet.
2: Yeah.
0: Shouldn't you have already said, take me to your leader? Let's say, like you, Adler, I agree they should know. But let's say they don't know. They don't even do that.
2: Do they not have eye maps?
3: They don't have TV.
0: Why do they not bust?
3: Phone?
0: Why do they not bust up in the Oval Office demanding something? Why are they not waging war? Why are they putting it off for so long? What are they waiting on?
1: I would take him to KIB.
3: Straight to the leader.
1: Right. Take it to the leader.
3: Head honcho.
0: Let's just be honest. If I was them, I'd bypass Alabama altogether.
1: Yeah.
3: Hey, now.
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0: And a shocker, no. What if they learn how to manipulate time and space and use wormholes and things like that? Again, then I go to my second part. All right. They pulled it off, which if you believe they manipulated time and space and wormholes and quantum physics, and they figured all this out. And put all this together to talk to a farmer and to write and to make art in his cornfield. They haven't demanded anything. They haven't accomplished. For what? Why would you go to deal with such inferior people here, and take over, do something?
1: Yeah.
0: They just seem like they're not very good time managers. And again, I don't know how it is all going to turn out, but I will just say, which I've said, and I'll continue to say, but if you don't have a biblical worldview, that certainly would be different. But if you have a biblical worldview, you have been told about mind-blowing supernatural things. And that is a much more plausible explanation for the things that are not fake. And I do believe that some of these encounters and some of this stuff, that it isn't fake. Yeah. I do believe some of it, I'm going to put quotes around it, are unexplainable. I do believe there are things that people have seen that are in the supernatural realm. I really do. Now, some of it's garbage and explainable, and then some of it's just people trying to get attention. But in the middle of all that, there are, I believe, real encounters with supernatural things. Personally, I think the biblical view and explanation of angels, demons, and God himself is a much more plausible answer than space people figuring out a way to cover that kind of space and get here and do nothing. So anyway, but we'll see. All right. So, some other things that, that are going on today. Eli Manning has finally revealed why he tried to get out of playing for the Chargers. You know, that was always kind of perplexing.
1: Mm-hmm.
0: San Diego, pretty good place to hang.
1: Yep.
0: Good weather, weird people, but good weather. Eli Manning got out of that situation to go and play for the Giants. Of course, it worked out with him getting Super Bowl championship. So,
1: mm-hmm.
0: And it kind of changed the path for both the franchises. Chargers traded Manning to the Giants for Phillip Rivers.
1: Yeah,
0: the Giants are going to win two Super Bowls with Manning. The Chargers have not won a Super Bowl since the 1994 season, and frankly, I forgot they won that one.
1: Yeah, but this was an interesting read.
0: I'm sorry. No, they didn't when they got beaten that game. They haven't been to a Super Bowl.
1: Gotcha.
0: Junior Seau and that bunch. Yeah. Remember, they got into the Super Bowl, but they got beat.
2: Beat by the Niners.
0: Yep.
1: He just said that the Chargers seemed a little dysfunctional. He said Marty Schottenheimer was the head coach at the time, and he liked him.
0: Yeah.
1: But it seemed like he was arguing with the general manager.
2: And there was that guy, I know who it was.
1: Mm-hmm. I forget his name too, but there was just a lot of bickering back and forth. And when he met with them, it just seemed like the meal, everybody was arguing and just seemed in disarray. So he's like, they're not set up to win because they can't even get along themselves. And so his dad wanted him to just go ahead and go with the Chargers, but he was like, I don't feel right about this. This is bad. This is a bad situation.
2: Wow.
1: And so he decided to. Did
2: what he
1: did.
2: Got what he wanted.
0: Yeah, and apparently it worked out for him and the Giants. And again, the Chargers, even though they've had some good teams, have not been back to the Super Bowl since 1994.
1: Man.
0: So he just said he thought it was too chaotic.
1: Yeah.
0: He didn't think they were in a position to win and that it would be a very frustrating situation to be in.
1: Mm-hmm.
0: So there you go. Some of the things that were going on over the weekend. I know that we, did you say it was some sort of golf thing over the weekend?
1: PGA Championship was this past weekend.
0: Okay.
1: Aaron Wright won that.
0: I heard you talking about
1: that. But they also, that was a big deal. It was up in Philly.
0: Yeah.
1: And so.
0: Yeah.
2: I know this makes no sense. PGA Championship. Is that just what they call this particular, or are you winning some championship?
1: No, it's the PGA Championship. It's one of the majors. That's the name of it. It's PGA Championship.
2: You know what I'm saying? But I sound like we're going for the championship.
1: And this is where PGA professionals all over the country, they have a chance to see if they can play in it and make the cut and all this kind of stuff. And so It came down. It was a full leader board on Sunday. It came down to the last round, but he ran off with it there at the end. So congratulations to him. You had you had Aaron Rye is his name. His first major. Okay. Right. And you had the UFL. You had the Stallions win again. And so congratulations
2: there. Saddle up, partner.
1: Hot. Possibly one of the hottest days I've had in a long time. It was baking hot. Yeah. I mean, so hot. And the field was hot. You know, your feet, y'all have all stood on the turf when your feet feel like they're on fire.
0: Yes.
1: But they ended up winning. And so congratulations to them. That was fun. Great interaction with all the Stallions fans that are also Rick Burgess Show fans. I love seeing them. We had a good time yesterday. And then all of the college baseball, I mean, softball's going now with the different regionals, but now all the conference tournaments for college baseball are starting up, and the SEC baseball tournament, Hoover, Alabama, hosts it. So you're going to have all 16 teams starting this week. I think play starts Tuesday.
0: Okay. All right.
1: And so that's a big deal.
0: Tex Nation.
1: Always fun to go there.
0: Oh, sure. Yeah. Tex Nation saying, so Rick, you're saying that farmers are stupid. No, what? Of course not. What I'm saying is if I came through a wormhole defeating time or quantum physics or whatever got me here, I mean, I've figured this out. If I went and landed and somebody, a farmer saw me, I think I would at least, shouldn't I have a conversation with the farmer about where I came from? We don't know how to grow whatever the farmer's growing. The farmer's expertise, I would say, would be you're here because I need to teach you how to grow food, you know, like Squanto taught the pilgrims how to, you know, grow corn, you know, and use fish as fertilizer. They don't do anything. It's like we ran around out here in your cornfield, but we didn't learn anything from the farmer. Huh. We didn't take the farmer with us. You know, even the people who've been captured, they don't like capture like a farmer. You know, it's like, what are you accomplishing? If you're here to take over, you got to get to where the world leaders are. You know, I would probably land and take over every single country in the world, their leadership, and then I would take over the world. I mean, if I was going to put that kind of time in, I mean, you know, am I taking over the planet? Am I getting something from the planet? They don't seem to have any real conversations with anybody. Mm-hmm. Even the people they probe, they just seem to probe them.
3: Yeah, what's up with the probing?
2: And, I'm not big on that.
0: No, I'm just saying, I'm big on time management, and I'm really, really a stickler from time management. It seems they're not managing their time and their brilliance, you know, because they always have to be more brilliant than us. They have to be to get here, I guess.
2: Yeah.
0: And that explains the large head, but they just don't seem to be doing much with it. You know, there's some little pictures you got of us and watch me dart around and, you know.
1: Oh, so you're even trying to control alien time management.
0: In my opinion, they could do better.
3: Okay. You feel like they could make better time as they manipulate time and space.
0: Yeah, I have
3: the fabric of time and space.
0: Yeah, I have manipulated time and space.
1: Okay.
0: I have found out how to use wormholes to for it not to take me 2.5 million years at the speed of light. Okay, so I'm hauling. I mean, I'm jumping through time. I've split. I've figured out, you know, I got all that. I just don't seem to be doing a whole lot with it. Not accomplishing a lot. You know, a couple of us are laying in some warehouse somewhere. You know, we went to all that trouble only to crash and be carried off to a warehouse somewhere. I mean, it just doesn't seem like a lot's been accomplished by them for that kind of effort and that kind of brilliance. So are they these people kind of like, you know, we heard the message this past Sunday out of Ecclesiastes where we realize that talent does not equal wisdom, or expertise does not equal wisdom. And it was funny. The pastor said, you've met these people before. They want to tell you their discipline because they don't eat bread, but the rest of their life is total chaos. You know, they can't stay married. They can't hold a job, but they don't eat bread, so they're disciplined. Mm-hmm. And so is this a little bit of that? Hey, we're really good at traveling, but we're just not really good at anything else. We can get somewhere. We just can't accomplish anything when we get there. Mm-hmm. Is that possible?
3: I would have to watch Ant-Man and the Wasp quantum mania again
2: right.
3: to really answer when it comes to quantum.
1: Oh, wow.
3: That's my, you know, experience with quantum physics.
2: Yeah.
1: Oh my goodness.
3: We can
2: tell
3: that. That's
2: awesome. And
3: they're speedy on the horse.
2: Look at his legs. Look at that. Weekend stories coming up. We'll be right back.
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0: Fox.

0: has gone nuts. They are here to, well, to point it out. The Rick Burgess Show.
1: Thank you for being with us today, America.

0: over the weekend, Speedy, Greg had to leave the show early on Thursday. We got the update on his grandson's pre-K graduation program.
1: Quite a program.
0: And then Speedy left on Friday, so that's go back to Friday.
2: Right.
0: He was headed off.
1: It's that time of year, Rick.
0: I was worried he was going to be late because some of the Vox seats showed up in the parking lot, and when Speedy encountered them, I know you felt pressured to give.
2: I heard all that commentary. I heard it, and Terry was with me and was very entertained by y'all having a good old time.
0: We were saying that when you left, there was a deficit that we needed to fill.
2: You know, we have exaggerated humor around here, but there's some underlying truth to what we're exaggerating about. And she was giggling. She said, "Boy, they know you."
0: Yeah, we did.
2: And she just thought that was the funniest thing ever. I'm like, so everybody's laughing. You're laughing. They're laughing.
0: Was it Shakespeare that said some of life's greatest truths are said in jest?
2: Yes.
1: Oh, thank you, Rick.
0: Yeah. Or maybe it was Mark Twain.
2: Something like that,
0: And when all else fails, give it to Ben Franklin.
2: Yeah, but we did. We bumped into some listeners outside the Vox door, and I knew there was going to be a good food day.
0: Yes, it was.
2: Hated to leave, and we're glad we got to see them. And we did have to leave. Terry said, we probably need to go.
0: I still continue to study. Just
2: being nice.
0: I still continue to study. When y'all listen to the show, watch the show, y'all think there's an underlying, you know, a show maybe this good must require a staff of 15, 20 people.
2: Right. Yeah.
0: Because I'm still surprised, like we had a really nice man say, I'm going to Jack's and I'm bringing y'all a bag of biscuits. He brought two bags stuffed full of biscuits, enough to feed
1: a lot.
0: 30 people?
2: 30?
0: 20?
1: I don't know about that. Easy
0: 20. There was easily 20 biscuits.
1: A lot of biscuits.
0: Yeah.
2: Do you think they're probably thinking for other Vox seat members too?
0: Maybe.
2: Think that's probably it?
1: We offered that up.
2: Then we had
0: brownies, and there was probably what? Two dozen brownies?
2: Oh, yeah. That was a funny line. Adler said that he wished because, see, the guy said it was the first time he'd ever made brownies, and Adler said he wished he'd have known that before he tried some.
0: That's funny.
2: I remember hearing that.
0: Pecan pie homemade.
1: Yeah.
0: Carrot cake muffins.
1: Yeah.
0: With homemade cream cheese.
3: Oh, now those were phenomenal.
0: Cupcakes, yeah.
3: Carrot cake cupcakes.
2: Oh, so where's mine? Y'all save me some?
1: Yeah.
0: Yeah, we do.
2: Y'all did? Where?
1: I'm sure it's in there somewhere.
0: Yeah, it's around.
3: So I took a lot home. I'm sorry.
0: It was Kevin's last weekend.
3: Yeah.
0: All right. So
2: I thank y'all so much for that. Nan and Pop were able to make it to the pre-K. Just listen to what I'm saying. Pre-K graduation into kindergarten.
0: Unbelievable.
2: For one, River Wilburn, he's 5, and he's a mess now. Mm-hmm. He's all boy, which you hear at time. And that's refreshing.
0: Sure.
2: But so, Greg, you were just a part of this, so I'm not telling you anything, but, you know, they all will have a chance at these little things to tell everybody what they want to be when they grow up.
1: Oh, yeah.
0: Mm-hmm.
2: Right?
0: Oh,
2: so,
0: yeah. Oh, yeah.
2: You know, and his class wasn't the biggest. You had pre-K, and then part of the program, you also had kindergarten graduate.
0: Yeah. Okay, oh,
2: so
0: wow,
2: you had it all. Okay. And so when his class came up, they all had an opportunity, and they you know, all get like little awards and different things.
0: Sure, absolutely.
2: Whenever they call the name of the kid up, he comes up or she comes up and says, I want to be this when I grow up. And everybody's like, oh, that's so sweet.
1: Who told you that?
2: And in his class, he was the last one because he's a W for Wilburn. And so he's the last one to come up. But prior to him were astronauts. I want to be an astronaut.
0: Oh, yeah, it's big.
2: I want to be a doctor. That was nice.
0: Big, yeah.
2: We had two, the one to be policeman, which I thought was great because, you know, I mean, that's nice to hear that people want to be policemen. And so we had all these kind of things. And then River Wilburn came up, and this is what he said.
4: When I grow up, I want to be a WWE wrestler.
0: That's a good idea.
2: There we go, son.
0: That's
2: my grandson right there.
0: WWE wrestler.
1: Policeman or
0: WWE.
1: Yeah.
0: Doctor, astronaut, WWE wrestler.
2: Not kidding. We had astronaut, we had doctor, and two policemen, and then River Wilburn.
4: When I grow up, I want to be a WWE wrestler.
2: That even had the teacher laughing.
0: Oh, sure.
1: You did start training.
2: Yeah, and I asked River, I said, why does... Why does the teacher and everybody that talks to you say, okay, be careful, be good now, see ya?
0: Mm-hmm.
2: And I'm like, well, why do they say that?
0: Mm-hmm.
2: I don't know, Pops.
0: Sure.
2: Okay.
1: Mm-hmm. No idea.
0: No idea.
2: No idea. But a lot of time in the car, that it went great. And then we had a lot of time in the truck. We're going back and forth. His little baseball team won the little championship Friday
0: nice.
2: Night. It was a big day for River. That was all fun. Okay. But, you know, in the car, it's, you know, when we grew up, we had no, the technology wasn't around. No. We didn't have iPads or phones. We just stared out the window.
0: We did.
2: Or we played fun games, you know, like I Spy or whatever. And he loves I Spy. And it's I Spy with my little eye or whatever. He says it's my turn. He says it's your turn to play I Spy with my old eye.
0: Really?
2: He thinks that's fun.
0: And,
2: you know, we'll pick some color out, like in the car or whatever. I spy something green, you know, or whatever.
0: Oh, yeah, I love that, man.
2: And one time he said, I spy something invisible. I'm like, well, that's interesting.
0: Well, that's tough. What do you mean?
1: Everywhere.
0: That's tough.
2: Yeah, that's oxygen, you know, what we're breathing. No. We're just looking around. I spy the wind. No, that's not it. We just kept going, and we're all stumped. We're like, we've chosen everything we could think of that's invisible.
0: Can you spy something invisible? I guess wind's the only thing you can see it moving something.
2: Right. He said, I can't believe y'all don't know what this is. He was serious. I'm like, buddy, I don't know. We've gone wind, we've gone oxygen, we've gone, I don't know. What do you spy? He said, your hair.
0: Oh,
2: and I'm like,
0: goodness,
2: you're
0: good.
2: Saying you spy my invisible hair? I'm bald.
0: Goodness.
2: But he thinks correct, my hair's though, invisible.
0: Oh, that's
1: true. Well, you look at other people and then you look and you go,
2: yeah. Well, so that got a big laugh out of Nance. You just thought that was the funniest thing ever. I've noticed that Terry really enjoys me getting ragged on a little bit.
0: Speedy, deprecating humor owns your wife.
2: It does, and apparently everybody else. I don't know if I just am that guy, but had a great weekend. It was just so much fun. The evening ended kind of late, to be honest with you. It was a late night.
0: Get your truck.
2: Oh yeah, we left the truck here. I think at 9 o'clock at night, River was spinning the wheel.
0: You're in here.
2: Yep. And how about this?
1: Well, it's like a big playground in here.
2: I don't know if he remembered, because he doesn't forget anything. You know how we make these shots? We're like, if I make this,
0: oh yeah.
2: He said, all right, Nana Pops, if I make this, y'all have to butt dance.
0: Uh-oh.
2: And I said, what? What do you mean?
0: Oh, that's funny.
2: And I said, what do you mean by that? He said, that means you have to dance with your booties together like this.
0: Oh, my goodness.
2: And I'm like, River, he drains it. At 9 o'clock at night on Friday night, Terry and I are booty dancing.
0: In here?
2: Yes.
0: In here.
2: And he thought it was so funny. He was laying on the floor going, he would thought that was the funniest thing ever.
0: It was.
2: But I don't know how I knew. If I make this, y'all have to dance with your booties together. He just thought that was the funniest thing.
0: He had the time of his life.
2: Oh, sure.
0: Don't be a wrestler.
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0: four men do this for a living. God bless America. 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
1: Thank you for being with us today, America. A brand new hour from the Big Face Studios. The gang here today, Speedy, Greg, and Adler, and we all will go the full way with you again today. Over the weekend, Strange Encounters, new episode, more on the ongoing, we talk more on the UFO disclosures, some of that, the great deception that we need to be aware of. We have demons in the headlines that we talked about over the weekend, too. We also talked about the, this is not a new difference of opinion, but it seems to be really rising to the top now, back into the discussion of replacement theology. We talked about that as well. So all that is in last week's episode. It's available wherever you get podcasts, or if you want to really immerse yourself in the Strange Encounters world, there's a YouTube page, Strange Encounters Rick, Instagram and TikTok, Strange Encounters Pod, and Facebook.com/Strange Encounters. It was an active weekend, so I know that we all had a lot going on. One of the things, and you know how you know, I mean, you know, as husbands, we and dads, sometimes we just need to realize, you remember the famous Y'all Coming Out, They Got Us.
2: Mm-hmm.
1: Greg and I, we have a niece. Greg was at his granddaughter's birthday party, so he could not attend. But we have a niece that is really into dancing. Mm-hmm. She's a very good dancer. She's on the dance line at her high school, but she's also in some dance school, you know. And mm-hmm. these will feature dance recitals, as you may be aware of.
2: Oh, yeah.
1: And so anybody, a lot of dads out there, you know, can hear me about dance recitals. And, you know, when you're the... when you're the uncle, you know, you're not fully committed to all of them, but you know you're going to make some appearances and want to be there to support my niece. But for some reason, and I knew better. I knew it was not, you know, and it's fine. You know, I remember. Have you ever just stayed silent and just kind of sat there and try not to bring attention to yourself, try not to be spooked out of the green field, for a hunting analogy? So I kept hearing discussion of this dance recital. That Sherry was going with my mom, and I was never in it, and I started thinking, I think there's a chance this will be a girl, because Sherry has gone to a lot of them. A lot of times they'll get together and go see the Nutcracker together, and they'll mm-hmm. do, you know. But then when I knew I was in trouble, they had a Friday evening. Can you imagine the ones that are in all of them? Friday evening, 9 something Saturday morning, 1:30, and then 6 p.m.
2: Ooh.
1: And the older girls were in all of them. Okay. So,
2: that's a day right there.
1: It's a weekend. So Sherry said they were going to go to the 9 something. Mom, because she's recovering from the rib injury, said, let me get up and get loose. Could we go to the 1:30? Sherry shifted to the 1:30. I'm still not in it. Okay. And I'm just kind of hanging back. And, but you know, I mean, I wasn't, because I realized I really didn't have a conflict. Okay. I wasn't speaking anywhere. I was teaching on Sunday at church, but I already had that done. That's something that's reoccurring. So, and I knew it was just a matter of time. So it was, and I needed to go to be there and to also help with mom, you know, cause, with her injury and all that, I needed to be there. I should have volunteered to be there. I should have brought it up and said I'm going, but I don't like to be a liar. I was holding back, and I was pretty much going to have to be asked or said, "Hey, you are going." It wasn't coming up, and I was like, "There's a chance I may end up at the house today," so anyway, talking to mom, going to Kevin Darabay's tournament, by the way, on Thursday.
2: Okay,
3: sitting in traffic.
2: Sitting in traffic.
1: It's mom.
2: Part of getting on their state, I guess, now.
1: Mom. Oh, yeah. Mom. Okay, so are you going with me and Sherry?
2: Oh.
1: Hey, Mom, you know, I saw Greg today. You know, I tried to, you know, tried to get on something she likes.
4: Well.
1: And She goes, well, I said, well, Sherry told me y'all were just going. Y'all were going to kind of make it a girl's day. Ooh. So you're not in town? Yes, ma'am. Boy, I saw Greg. You know, he's a, you talked to Greg? Yeah, but what, so are you got, what do you, if you got something you got to do? Sherry hadn't said anything about it. Well, I mean, I'm sure your sister and I think your niece would want you to be there. Right. I mean, y'all going to be there. I mean, we got family going. Everybody's going to be there. Okay. So are you not going to go? Well, how come you're not going? Well, I would be at a 2-hour dance recital. And she goes, right. And then she goes, well, your dad would go.
3: What?
1: And I went, Mom.
3: She said that?
1: Mom, that's over the line.
4: That's over the line.
1: That's completely over the line. Oh, he wouldn't miss it. I said, he's her granddad.
4: Yeah, of course.
1: Yeah. I said, I would miss it. It was my... Oh, so, but it's your niece, and she, you know, she'd love it. I said, well, Sherry, you're going to be there. And so at that point, I come home, and Sherry's like, hey, how was your day? I said, well, I'm going to the dance recital. Oh, good. I was hoping you'd go with us. I mean, I didn't know whether you were going to go or not. I said, oh, yeah, I'm in. Mm-hmm. So I was there, as I should have been,
2: What a great line from your mom.
1: Oh, yeah. And yeah, so... when's the last time y'all went to a dance recital? I remember when Brandy was little. Time. Brandy was in it for a little while. I remember when she was just the little. You know, my favorite are the tinies. Now, I don't know. Basically, with the tiny little girls, we've all agreed, kind of like boys and girls when it comes to T-ball.
2: Mm-hmm.
1: We're really just trying to get a picture of them in a uniform. Okay?
2: That's true.
1: Yeah, because they don't do a whole lot. Yeah. Okay? But I've noticed, Greg, he's seen it too because he's been through it. I've noticed there's pretty much 3 to 4 little girls that represent every dance recital you've ever been to. There is the one who is ready.
2: Oh, yeah.
1: Okay, and she is ready, and she knows more of the routine than anybody, and she's really upset that everybody else didn't remember it, okay? Yeah. And then there's the girl that doesn't dance the entire time, but she's the co-teacher and keeps trying to get everybody in line.
2: Mm-hmm.
1: All right, then there's what I call the toe tapper, who just... 1 foot out, and she's just hitting the toe. Uh-huh. Okay, and then there's the one who don't want to be here. Everybody upset me. This recital's long, and everybody's waiting for this moment, and I never move. I just stand there during the entire song, and I'm pout, and I'm mad, and I might physically be crying.
4: Yeah, you get that sometimes.
2: Yeah, you do.
1: But there's one that I'd never seen before, and it owned the room. By the way, because keep in mind, all y'all do these dance schools. Y'all got to be knocking down some jack.
2: Oh, yeah.
1: Because y'all rotating crowds in and out. I mean, and packing it out.
2: I can't hate on it. I know what's happening. Yeah. I just applaud, you know?
5: So, game, respect, game.
1: Yeah. When they bring them out onto the stage, all of them, it's dark first, then the lights come on. So when the little tinies come out, and I'm talking about tiny. I saw one group. They had to be 3-4 years old.
4: Oh yeah,
1: they were
4: that's
1: not.
4: That's when that toe tap.
1: Yeah, and that's when they just do the little toe tap. And mm-hmm. some of them don't do anything. And then there's some that invent a dance that the teacher had worked on. They just roll around on the stage in their beautiful little dress. And so this one comes out. So it's dark when they first walk them out. Okay, so they're in the dark, and you can see their tiny little silhouettes. And all of a sudden, from the darkness, Daddy. You hear one, and she's hollering.
4: She like
1: Daddy.
4: The dark.
1: I'm talking as loud as she can. And
4: she didn't like the dark.
1: And you think one was enough? And I'm like, and finally I look at Sherry, I said, for the love of God, somebody cut the lights on before that kid freaks out. And then the lady's one. And of course, then.
2: That even woke you up.
1: Yeah, and then the fourth one is what? The little girl that stops dancing because she sees her family and waves the whole time.
2: Uh-huh.
4: Yeah.
2: It's so exciting.
1: You know, yeah, and she completely stops dancing. Yeah. She just. And so I enjoyed that. But hey, how about this? What about when you look and there's some and they're still tiny by appearance, but they're a little bit older and they come out and do a hip hop song and they really throw down?
4: Oh, boy.
1: It really is.
4: Solo day.
1: Okay. All right. Somehow they tied Beauty and the Beast to it. I didn't follow that completely. It was Beauty and the Beat.
5: That's Beaver.
1: Really?
5: Yep.
1: But anyway, it was. Kenley did outstanding. She really is an outstanding dancer. And and she was so glad that we were there. And I'm glad that I was
2: great.
1: There. And now it's a
3: It's lengthy.
6: You wore your pajama top, I see.
3: Okay, thanks, Greg.
5: That's a shirt. That's a normal shirt, Greg.
3: Hey, it's lengthy. 2 hours. Whew. But, you know, Sherry was saying, because I said, wow, that was on. She goes, oh, no. She goes, I've been to some. She goes, where I almost had like that, where you have the fight or flight. Mm-hmm. She said, where I just had to run out and said, we can't be here anymore. Right. She said, I've been to them where they went all day long.
7: Oh, yeah.
3: But it was a good 2 solid hours, and we saw a lot of dancing, and saw a lot of men. Mm. The men began to try to group together, just try to get through it.
7: Yeah.
3: And
7: did you stay awake the whole time? Or did you get in the dark in the back?
3: You know what? The little girl hollering out, "Daddy," woke me up once.
7: Okay.
3: You know, but that it was just the slower numbers. Right. You know, and when you have to go through, because you know the problem isn't your person that you're there to see. It's all these other numbers that your person's not in. And you know, that's a
6: lot of them.
3: Yeah.
7: And by the way, you sit there all day for 2.5 minutes.
3: Yeah, and my favorite's people that can't be on time, and your niece finally comes out, and now they're there trying to get to their seat, and they block the view over. Did 1:30 sneak up on y'all? Can we not get here on time?
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1: All right, thanks for being with us today, America. So apparently this was a big Dance Rosado weekend in our part of the world. Adler, I had no idea that you were at Ruby's as well this same weekend.
2: Yeah, yes. Friday we had a rehearsal, and Saturday we had the real thing. So, woo-hoo-hoo. Big weekend.
1: Of the four little girls I mentioned, which personality was Ruby's? Was she one of those?
2: So this is her multiple year. She's been doing it for a few years now.
1: Okay. Plus, she's not 3-4. She's 5.
2: And she's six now.
1: That's right, yeah. 6 now.
2: And so she's actually been every single one of those people who you mentioned.
1: Right.
2: She's been the toe tapper. She's been the just lookout into the crowd. She's been the I'm going to cry.
1: Yep. I saw one who cried through the entire song.
2: She's she's reached the level of I know it the best. She's now that girl.
1: Yeah. Yeah. She's the one that shines.
2: Yes, she's that girl now. So she it was precious. I'm going to keep this small. So
1: look how precious they are.
2: Give other people permission.
3: Adler's showing a distance here from the stage.
1: So with these girls.
3: I see her. I got her.
1: Uh-huh. Oh, yeah.
2: Kiddo, with her little bun.
1: Look. Oh, this is like a ballet deal.
2: It was ballet. And I was so glad it wasn't hip hop. I was so glad. Because it'll make you feel weird if, you know, 8-year-olds are like popping and locking and dropping it like it's hot.
1: Yeah.
2: 8-year-olds shouldn't be dropping it like it's hot.
1: And let's be careful with those song choices.
2: Right, sure. None of that actually occurs.
3: Ruby's telling the line. Y'all watch me.
1: Oh, yeah.
2: She really is.
1: Look at Ruby.
2: She really's got it. She messed up in recital or in the rehearsal.
1: Mm-hmm.
2: And cried through half of it during the rehearsal.
1: How cute. Because she didn't do something right.
2: But she had her game face on for the... Please stop.
1: Adler, that's the kind of stuff that makes you cry, right?
2: Yeah, and it was like ballet. Here's a little bit of audio.
1: Okay, let's
2: see here. So
3: I got you. Look at her.
1: That's the kind of stuff.
4: Are you videoing that?
2: I am.
4: I can't believe we don't hear you going.
2: I was honestly thankful that I had something to focus on to film.
1: I'm like,
2: I'm glad I'm thinking about my phone right now because I would be weeping in front of all these strangers. My daughter's dancing.
1: The beautiful dress they have them in, and they're doing ballet to Somewhere Over the Rainbow.
2: Yeah. And it was like whimsical, spacey. Like, I'm like, oh my God.
1: That's so much easier to get through than the dance number I saw to When Doves Cry.
2: Right.
1: Look
3: at her.
1: Sherry leans over. They did a Prince song. Sherry goes, are they going to edit this? I said, let's hope.
2: We'll see.
1: If not, though, coming Monday.
2: So
1: on the Rick Burgess Show.
2: I was there with a 3-year-old guy also.
1: I bet Ez was great in there.
2: You know, he will jump on because granddad and Graham on my wife's side were there also.
3: Okay.
2: So he will... For some reason, he'll sit on their laps well for 10 minutes at a stretch. I get about 60 seconds at a stretch. They get 10 minutes. So he played musical laps, I guess you'd call it, musical chairs.
1: Okay.
2: And then it got to a point where I was like, all right, this is becoming a problem. So I walked him around in the lobby, did that number.
1: But that's where grandparents are gold.
2: Yes, that was helpful. Went through some fruit snacks. Sorry about the trash. Everyone at this place.
3: You run through them too quick. Now you look up.
2: Way too quick. But it was good. And just boy, those moments will get you.
1: No, that's good. That's beautiful. I guess it was Dance Rosado weekend because they were going in a classic move, and everybody was laughing. The young adult older brother of our niece Greg, our nephew who worked here with us.
3: Mm-hmm.
1: Pearson, here comes older brother. You know, I'm in my 20s. You know,
3: cool.
1: I'm coming to see my sister do her dance recital. Well, again, it was dance recital weekend, so every arena in our whole city was booked in high schools to host dance recitals. Well, at our facility downtown where we live in Birmingham, there's a giant arena, then there's a theater, and then there's a concert hall. So three different venues, and then you got all your exhibition halls and all that. Well, the theater, when you're going in, the theater is kind of to your left and the concert halls to your right, they're very close together. Well, there were dance recitals going on in both. Now, why they gave the older brother the armband for the wrong recital, none of us know. Because he's got a ticket to the recital he's supposed to be, and they let him into the wrong recital. He comes into recital, gets him an armband, sits down, doesn't see his sister. She's never coming, and finally starts texting his mom, "Hey, what's going on?" And she's like, "You're at the wrong recital."
5: Oh no!
1: He's watching the wrong.
2: He's still watching. He's like, "Where?"
1: He's at the wrong school.
6: Wait a minute.
1: So he recognizes him. So he had to get up and come over. And then he walks in, and the other one's already underway. But he goes to the wrong.
5: Where are y'all?
1: But I gotta know how the ticket.
6: Yeah, to the one he was. No, this is for the other.
1: For the one he's supposed to be, and he gets an armband for the wrong one.
6: I tell you why. Never mind.
5: We've seen that much.
1: Oh, let me tell you. Somebody. Yeah. Well, plus.
5: I don't care.
1: Yeah, that's well. You're right.
6: That may take effort.
1: That's not exactly the toughest bunch to get by.
5: Yeah, okay. Which is concerning.
1: Well, there you go.
6: We asked for a table that time. They just pointed.
1: Oh, yes.
6: Okay,
1: yes.
6: I'm stopped. Okay, yeah. That's so what you do. Yeah. That's fine.
1: And,
5: you want me to go get it?
2: I had to walk Ezra outside, too, actually. I just remember this. We walked the whole distance of the lobby. Okay, we're now bored, so we went outside. This high school has a very nice football facility. We walked the entire length of the football field. And I'm just like, all right, let's just keep walking, buddy.
1: That'll
2: let's
1: get some
2: just
1: energy
2: keep
1: out
2: going.
1: Of him. Yeah.
2: Of course, when we had to walk it back, my legs are tired, so I had to carry him. I went back in to catch the finale, very sweaty because I was carrying a boy around outside.
5: It
2: in
5: was
2: the,
5: warm.
2: In the grass. It was warm that day.
1: Yeah, it was warm.
2: But you know, we got through it.
1: So. Yeah. So
2: you just do what you got to do.
5: You do.
1: Trust me, I could tell how the day was shaping up because I was at the farmer's market earlier in the day.
5: Yeah. Maybe that's where your glasses are.
6: Won't you just set a booth up? Starts.
5: Oh, yeah. No, you said you had them at church. Never mind.
1: Mm-hmm.
5: So you had them Sunday.
1: Yeah. Sure did. You talking about when I'm sitting on my farmers I see every Saturday?
5: Oh, we got to hear that.
1: I'm a regular now.
5: Walking around holding a single?
1: I always give my kombucha.
2: Kombucha, Rick. It's not kabocha.
1: Kabocha. Y'all don't say things else. Right. I've noticed. Y'all don't know how to talk.
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3: Thanks for being with us today, America. Hanging out with you is always a blast. We were talking about the weekends and the fun that we had. We got more of that to talk about over the weekend. But yeah, the farmer's market was... I'm over Saturday at the farmer's market.
4: I cannot. You know, that's just part of your weekend now, I guess.
3: Yeah, well, you know, I'm a regular. They see me coming. They know the things we're there to get. And the thing that you're kind of pulling against is you're kind of hoping that your wife, that this trip will not include flowers. Because if it includes flowers, that's a lot. The carrying back to the vehicle is, you got flowers. I want you all to see this now. This is that's a small portion right there.
4: Is that your footage, or did he just pull something
3: up? No, that's I took that picture right there, so y'all would know where I was.
5: Buddy, sorry.
4: Yeah, a lot of white tents.
3: Yep, and that's just, if you knew what
5: it better not get windy.
3: If you knew what a small sample that was.
4: Just one row.
6: I thought Speedy was going to say a lot of white people. Mm-hmm. I thought that's what you were going to say, but you're like,
4: that's only y'all. Y'all see color. I don't.
6: I mean, it is a lot of white people.
5: It is.
6: A lot of white tents, too.
4: I've seen some Asians.
3: You'd be surprised at the diversity.
6: Good. The farmer's market brings all people together.
3: It does. Well, like I said, it's the only place where you can see Gary, basically, in overalls right next to a white girl in dreads.
5: Yeah.
3: It's both right next to each other.
5: Slightly bumpy.
3: Yeah, and right down from them, a black family ready to go.
4: Yeah. I see one there. What time of day was this?
5: Blue hair.
3: Well, once we moved to the dance recital to the 1:30 session, that then opened us up for a farmer's market trip. So I was down there.
5: But you love that farmer.
3: I was probably down there 8:30 a.m. somewhere in there.
6: What are you getting? What do you get?
3: This is usually the routine when we go. Usually, because Sherry's now treating it while it's available as a grocery store, so we go and get things for meals. So we will go in there. Of course, people are starting to think that we. And how you say it? Kombucha.
6: Kombucha.
3: Kombucha.
5: Kombucha.
3: Kombucha.
6: Kombucha.
3: You know, we've become...
6: Kabuchi.
3: We've become... I think the guy at the kombucha booth thinks we have a problem.
6: Yeah. Okay. Clearly addicted.
3: I feel like he's cutting us off like a bartender.
6: Right.
3: It's like, oh, you guys are back. Okay, Rick, find somewhere else to go. You don't have to go home, but you can't be here.
6: Right.
3: And this, as I said, kombucha, for those of you that don't know, it's Baptist beer. That's what it is. It's we the Baptists get to walk around with something that is almost like a non-alcoholic beer. It's really what it is, and so
4: straight up,
6: I like kombucha.
5: It's pretty good.
3: It's got the carbonation.
6: I drink it all the time.
3: It's got a lot of it. Kick, a lot of it has the you know, the color. If you get the right flavor,
4: well, this, y'all in color.
3: I wish they bring back the honeysuckle. That was my favorite.
6: Oh yeah.
3: It must be a lot of hassle because they don't have that one. Anyway,
5: you ever tried to drain a honeysuckle? You don't get a lot.
3: Yes, Speedy, they have free samples.
6: Nice. What? You'd love it.
4: Really?
6: Right. What does it taste like? It's got a little tang to it.
5: It does. It's a little tang.
3: According to what the flavor is, like this past Saturday,
5: it's kind of strong.
3: The two they were featuring. Now, you could buy bottles of various flavors, but as far as let me put one on tap for you, that was strawberry and something else. I forget what the other one was.
5: Something good.
3: Hibiscus or something like that.
6: Oh, they'll put hibiscus in something.
3: Oh,
6: in a
3: my goodness. So what we normally do is we start out, we do that, we kind of, you know, peruse around. And then Sherry's going to get some kind of fresh greens of some kind. She's going to get kale. She's going to get greens. You know, she's going to get radishes.
6: Nice.
3: She's going to get strawberries.
6: Nice.
3: She's going to get... sometimes she gets beef or liver. Sometimes she doesn't. She'll get shrimp from Bayou La Batterie.
6: I don't think I've ever seen the meats sold
3: here. There's cattle farmers there, too. Yeah.
5: Oh.
6: Hey. Yeah.

0: Hey, how about that? I'm well, in.
1: Yeah,
2: that's huge chest.
1: You know, he hears that. He's all about that green egg.
3: Yeah, and then
0: I smoked some turkey breast.
3: We're gonna get it. We're gonna get eggs. No doubt, we're getting eggs. And
0: great.
3: And sometimes she gets flowers. Sometimes she doesn't. But flowers are usually find their way there too. And then we get. Sometimes we'll go ahead and get some, you know, some vegetables. To, you know.
0: Do you find you're just there to carry
3: And for
0: things?
3: Some reason, I always get the homemade pork skins, a bag of those. I love the pork skins.
0: Ooh. I wonder if they fry them in tallow.
3: They're good. Probably.
2: Tallow.
0: Nice.
3: Oh, you mentioned beef tallow down there, people. You'll have a conversation.
0: Yeah, people are like, preach it, bro.
3: Yeah. That's pretty much we come home. And then, like, mushrooms. She always gets mushrooms. Variety pack.
1: You just ate the mushroom?
3: No, we'll come home, and here's what she'll do. We did this on Saturday, and it was fantastic. Fantastic. She made an omelet with the fresh eggs as soon as we got home with goat cheese and mushrooms, and, well, it's good. I mean, really good. And I'm not even really a big mushroom fan, but those mushrooms you get at, like, a farmer's market, they're real fresh. And,
0: yes.
3: And they're actually really good.
0: Everything you're buying is real food. Yeah. Not from a factory. It sounds fantastic.
3: All right, RFK Jr.
1: Yeah, he's coming out in him.
3: Right.
2: Everybody wants to know what farmer is this. Pepper's Place.
3: I'm not allowed to mention.
0: Yes, it is, Speedy. Obviously,
3: I'm not allowed to mention.
2: Well, we got this.
3: Sherry's already said it's too crowded. She said, "Do not mention this on the show where we go."
2: All right.
3: She wouldn't even let me post anything about it. She goes, "Too crowded already."
0: Well, you're putting us there, Rick. Huh? We all want to go.
3: Yeah, I know.
2: Even Greg.
3: There's plenty of other farmers markets out there. Huh. There's plenty of them out there. We're full where we are.
2: There are a lot of them out there.
3: There are a lot of them out there, and I'm sure they're all good. And they're all good.
0: They're not all good. I've been to a couple bad ones.
1: Really?
0: Yes.
1: I stink a little bit.
0: The tomatoes don't look great.
3: I saw Easter Boga Honey Guy was there.
2: What'd you bring us?
3: I didn't get any. I have plenty. But I didn't see. But now, every time now they'll rotate, you'll see different people. They're not the same. There's some people that seem to be there every time, and then there's some that rotate. Now, I will tell you, don't waste your time over in the arts and crafts side. You get lost over there. You can. Yeah.
2: We've been a couple of times.
3: They got some of that. And then you're going to have a couple of people performing, which is always my favorite.
1: Great.
3: My favorite was a guy that he actually, I thought to myself, that's a pretty good Elvis.
1: So he was
3: he's there playing the farmer's market.
1: How about that gig?
2: Did you stop and watch him?
3: I did not. So, but I could hear him. And of course, you always got a bluegrass band. That's standard.
1: Oh yeah.
3: Mm-hmm.
0: That's fantastic.
2: I thought the guy holding a beer would stop.
3: No. Well,
1: he'd hold it up. And yell free.
0: Oh, that couple's getting started early today.
1: My goodness.
0: It's 8:30.
3: Right.
0: They're putting them back.
3: Right.
0: Also, that guy just dropped his glasses.
3: I told you that one time I went, the guy was concerned. He goes, "What are y'all drinking?" And I was like,
1: once you get that first beer down, it might as well be 5 o'clock.
3: I said, it's kombucha or whatever it is.
0: Kombucha.
3: Kombucha. And he goes, "Oh, good night. I thought y'all had really got started early." And I was like, "Nah, we're Baptists. I wouldn't be drinking in front of you."
1: Yeah.
3: And so then we kind of went from there. But it's delicious.
2: So that's your thing.
0: Did you see that video? It went viral a few years ago. A dude goes to like a grocery store, Walmart, buys a pie. And a couple pies, cuts them into pieces, and then resells them at the farmer's market piece by piece for like $16 a piece. And artisan, homemade, handmade pies.
3: I'm shocked.
0: Come get them.
3: No, I'm shocked.
2: That's good.
3: I'm shocked that Greg has not pointed that out. I mean, you're kind of just kind of trusting it.
1: You are.
0: Mm-hmm.
1: They can tell you there was grass. Whatever.
3: I mean, they could go to the grocery store, load up, and just put a tin up, put a sign up behind them. I mean, they could easily do it.
1: Let me ask you this. When it comes to beef, does grass-fed mean anything to you at all? Do you? I mean, I know it sounds good.
3: You're talking about when I'm eating it?
2: Don't get that
1: or
2: one
1: just,
2: started.
1: Do you think it's any different?
2: Oh, we broke it down.
3: As far as, like, good for you or something? Is that what you mean?
0: Yes.
1: Well, they act like, hey, this is grass-fed. Oh.
0: It makes a big difference in the milk,
2: The stress of the animal or whatever.
0: The milk and the meat.
1: Eat it, shut up.
0: Makes a big difference in the milk and the meat and the butter.
3: Did Greg just say eat it and shut up?
1: We're overthinking this thing.
2: He said, "Eat it and shut up."
0: Hey, what do cows eat?
1: Grass.
0: Wrong. They eat corn now. They're fed corn all day long.
1: Not the grass feds.
0: Right. Exactly.
1: I'll be just as happy to eat a corn one.
0: Well, it's they say it makes a difference. So I
1: bring
0: bought that
1: the corn one.
0: I bought that scam. So I bought the grass milk and the grass butter and the grass.
1: And they
3: we also ate a lot of deer meat this past weekend, but that's from us hunting this year. But you know what? By the way,
2: what a deer eat?
3: By the way,
1: yeah. What about that?
3: No,
1: grass fed.
3: No, Greg. Listen, somebody waved me off on that. Mm-hmm. Somebody talked about deer. Why don't you try deer liver? And mm-hmm. I got waved off. I said, dude, no. The liver you buy, you got to know what that animal's eating. It can be toxic.
0: Yeah.
3: And if it's a wild animal and you don't know what they might be getting into,
0: absolutely.
3: You don't want to eat liver from wild animals.
2: Wow. Take that, Greg.
3: Because it's a filter. You know what? We're eating a filter.
0: Right.
2: Like that.
3: There we are.
1: That's a good thought. Yeah,
0: you want a healthy filter. You want a healthy filter.
3: We'll eat anything. Unscreened phone calls are next. 888, the number 6, Big Box. We'll chat with you.
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0: As far as audio, we'll get rid of it. Or feel like the call has served its purpose. We make those decisions in real time. If it's ringing, then you're in line, ready to go. Hello, you're on the Rick Burgess Show. Unscreened phone calls. Go ahead.
1: Hey, fellas, we are huge fans of y'all. I'm on my way to take my boys to school, and they wanted me to call you. I wanted to share two of my favorite memories that I had with my dad, and they had to do with baseball, Braves baseball, and Six Flags. I was at the baseball game with my dad, and a ball came up straight to us. My dad grabbed it out of the sky with his bare hand, and he reached down, and he handed it to me. He said, "Here you go, son." And the other story I wanted to share, I was on the Dahlonega Mine Train.
2: Oh, yeah.
1: And I'm wearing my Braves hat. I'm on the front row. And we go down into that tunnel. I didn't think about it. I didn't turn it backwards. And it flew off. Well, I was on there with my family. My dad was in the very back. And I looked behind me, and I see that big hand reach up. And he grabbed it out of the sky.
0: He was two for two.
3: Yeah.
0: I mean, what great, dude, great hand-eye coordination. I'm
1: telling you, yeah, we get off. And he goes, "There you go, son."
3: Oh.
1: And so those are my two favorite memories are, "There you go, son."
0: Well, thank you very much. Appreciate you sharing that.
3: Pretty cool moment.
4: It is. Yeah. I bet his dad was a hero twice.
0: That's right.
3: That's it.
0: Yep, sure.
2: Hey, we make a mistake and leave a hat on when you're riding the roller coaster.
3: Gone.
2: Not a good idea.
3: Gone.
2: One ended tragically. But
0: Greg. That Rick Burgess Show. Unscreened phone call.
2: After that. Yeah.
0: Go ahead.
5: Well, hey, what's up, you guys? It's Axel Blues. Hey, do you know about the blues jam every first Friday at Rinelli's Deli? Y'all got to come.
0: I wasn't ready for that.
3: I was not ready for that.
2: What did he say, blues what?
0: I have
3: blues
0: not.
3: Blues jam.
0: There was some blues weird jam. Sound. He made some kind of weird sound.
3: That was a harmonica.
0: Was it? Rick Burgess Show, unscreened phone calls. Go ahead.
6: Morning, guys. Rick, you were talking earlier about going to your niece's recital, and it kind of made me think. I know there's times where we go to places with our wives, whoever, you know, because they want to go. So we go. Well, that made me think about this story a couple years ago. Do you all remember the original, I guess, boy band, the New Kids on the Block?
2: Yes. Oh, yeah.
6: Okay. Yeah, okay. Well, that was during my wife's time when she was younger. Obviously, she never got to go to a concert as a kid. Now she's in her 40s, and they come. They're doing this tour. I don't know. So somehow, I don't even know how I ended up getting suckered into going to this thing. So we go to Atlanta State Farm Arena. Oh, yeah. Oh, yeah. Look, crazy. So we go to State Farm Arena, and she wants to get there early. She wants to experience the whole thing. So, again, you know, we're there. We get in early. We go to our seats, good seats. She splurged. She got good seats. So we're sitting there. And, you know, when you're in a situation like that, that's not really geared for men, you start looking, okay, where are the other guys?
0: Sure.
6: And so I made contact with a guy a couple rows in front of me. And we had so much nonverbal communication going on. You know what I mean? Like we're pointing at our wives.
0: Yeah. Yeah
6: sure. Nodding and kind of doing that. And so that carried on for a little while. Well, then I noticed he starts scanning the arena. And he looks behind me, and he throws up a fist. So, of course, I turn around. There's a new guy back there. So we introduce him to the group, and we're doing our thing. And this is when it really got insane. There's obviously the ratio is one guy to every 50 women, right?
0: Sure, yeah.
6: And they come out, and they're doing their thing. And I've never been around so many mid 40-year-old women. When they came out and did a song, this one guy, I don't know the people in the band. One guy took his shirt off. These 40-year-old women went insane. And the only thing I could equate it to based on another experience you talked about was a lot of these women had to be ex-smoking tree girls.
2: Listen, I think our sister was really into them. You remember when she was young? That was during her time.
0: And she's 51?
2: Yeah.
0: So, yeah.
2: They came earlier, and then the Backstreet Boys and all that was later. Mm-hmm. That was like our kids.
0: Though. Oh, yeah.
3: Yeah.
2: But so they still get in there and scream.
0: Well, you know, the way you look at it, if you end up getting pulled into that as a married man, is you almost kind of go, you know what? Whatever gets them stirred is you know.
3: Wow.
0: Because they're going home with you, you know, and so it's I'm quoting myself when I went to see Michael Bublé. Rick Burgess Show, unscreened phone calls. Go ahead.
7: Hey, guys, what's up?
8: Good.
7: Hey, that first caller got me feeling a little emotional with a story about his dad, and it just reminded me when I was growing up. My dad was a mechanic, and I'd be out in the shop helping him work on cars, and he'd ask me to get him a tool, and I'd get the wrong one. He'd throw it and cuss and rant and rave, and, man, it just got me emotional. I knew how much I loved him there.
2: Those great memories of him and his dad.
0: Yeah, I remember Dad telling me and Greg, if he ordered a truckload of stupid people and all he got was us, he would have got his money's worth.
2: Sure he was.
0: Yeah, happy Father's Day, Dad. Rick Burgess Show, unscreened phone calls. Go ahead.
9: Hey, I just wanted to help old RFK Adler out for a minute about this grass-fed beef. So when you have grass-fed beef, you can taste the grass. It's like tasting chlorophyll in the meat, which is kind of gross. So they don't eat corn their whole life. They get finished on corn to get that chlorophyll taste out of your meat. So I'm going to have to love Adler, but I'm going to have to pass on that grass-fed beef.
2: Yeah, well, I tried to tell everybody.
10: Yeah, no, it's actually I do like it better. It's what she's talking about, grass fed, grass finished. A lot of times they're not grass finished. They'll eat.
2: Well, if it's why we got to set it up, we're gonna trick you.
10: It's all
2: grass fed, or you know,
0: everything's a trick.
2: That's what I tried
0: to
2: tell y'all.
0: Sure, you have.
10: It's all a trick.
2: Y'all are all, hey, grass fed. No, you don't. You eat whatever they put in there.
0: If you're looking for that, if you're looking for the grass option, Adler told Greg in the break, and of course, Greg wrote it down. Really, grass finish is more important than anything.
2: Well, then let's do away with grass fed.
0: Anybody could say grass fed if they finish with something else, right, Adler?
10: But that lady was talking about purging some taste
0: right.
10: out, and I might not. I don't know about that. I don't taste it. I don't taste it.
0: Yeah, I've had both. I can't taste. The
2: I don't know one. The difference.
0: Rick Burgess.
10: I'm not saying she's wrong. I'm not saying.
0: No. I think you said she's right because you said be careful. You're just saying you didn't know that was the reason.
2: Now, okay. Yeah, cage free.
0: Because you did say they don't always finish with grass.
2: Rick, the cage free chickens. Now that's better.
0: Oh, sure.
10: Greg, it is.
0: By the way, happy again this Sunday. People in there with eggs at church.
10: Really? Bringing in?
2: See,
10: bringing
2: egg people.
0: When you do
2: the eggs.
0: They can't handle all the eggs. It's too many eggs. Rick Burgess Show.
2: And you got to leave them nasty.
0: Unscreened phone calls. Go ahead.
11: Yes, good morning. First of all, I want to let y'all know how much I appreciate your show and have listened for a long time.
0: Thank you.
11: But I need some advice from you guys. Have a graduation, preschool graduation, that would require me to drive 2 hours for 30 minutes and not spend but maybe 5 to 10 minutes with the granddaughter and then a 2-hour drive back. What do we do?
0: Well, it's all about what kind of pressure you're going to get from the families. Everybody going to be mad at you if you don't go. I mean, you got to consider that. The kid will be fired up to see you there. I'm going to have to tell you what my mama told me. My daddy would go.
2: Yeah. Mm. Yeah.
11: Oh, no, I was afraid I'd hear that.
2: That's all you got to say.
0: That's right. And look. You're empty nesters now. You got time. It's not like you burn. You got another day if you burn one. Top of the hour.
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1: Thank you for being with us today, America. A brand new hour. Speedy, Greg, Adler, all here. We thank you for taking time to be with us. Coming up this hour, what's eating Scott Garosky? We'll hear from Scott himself, The Rock, coming up this hour. And we'll see if we can't squeeze in some of your phone calls before today is done as well. All right, as we start this hour, Greg, do you remember Bob Horner?
2: I do.
1: Speedy?
2: Braves.
3: Yep, of course.
2: Right, and, I was a youngster.
1: Youngster?
2: Yep. Bob Horner, I mean, he was the man.
1: I remember when the Braves were absolutely horrible.
2: Yeah, he was the only good player they had.
1: And I remember Dale Murphy would be the only good player for a while.
2: Yeah, Murphy too.
1: And then they picked up Bob Horner, and we thought we had a glimmer of hope. We thought, he could hit the baseball.
2: Mm.
1: Was the former number one overall pick. Went straight to the big league.
2: I remember that story. I was going, wow.
1: He once hit 4 home runs in one game.
2: He was dialed in.
3: I guess that's why, because he passed away at only the age of 68. And Greg and I were talking, maybe, is that why? Because he skipped the minors, and maybe he was young.
2: He was like 18 or 19 when we first started, so I'd have been 10, you know.
3: Right.
1: But, yeah, he has died at 68, which, you know, as you said, that's not old, so. Especially now that I'm 61, it doesn't feel like it's old at all.
3: The story we have, it didn't say why he had passed away. It's just his family said he
2: had been sick.
1: Said that he was named the National League Rookie of the Year, beating out future Hall of Fame shortstop Ozzie Smith. And the day that he hit 4 in one game was at Fulton County Stadium, which is now the parking lot in Atlanta.
2: Been there many times.
1: And that was in 1986, on July the 6th.
2: How about that? Oh, you dialed in when you get a Prince stroke 4 out.
1: Oh, yes. Said he was plagued by injuries throughout his career. He appeared in 120 games or more in only 5 of the 10 big league seasons. He played most of his career at third base, still managed to hit 218 home runs, and have a slugging percentage of .499. He was an all-star in 82. He hit 32 home runs with 97 RBIs and led the Braves to the National League West division title. Remember, that's when we thought they were going to be. We thought, man, we couldn't believe them being good.
2: You know who put them out? Cardinals.
1: Yep, you're right, Green. Right again.
2: What's that pitcher they had? Andujar.
1: Yeah.
2: Unhittable.
1: And really, after yesterday's Speedy story, it may be Greg's right on that, too. I'm not sure about the kids. About well, I mean, there was a guy. Well,
2: I tried one.
1: There was one guy.
2: If I tell you something don't feel right about it, just at least give it a look.
1: Greg, by the way, Greg, if you told me that a rooster could pull a truck.
2: A train? Go get the chain.
1: Okay, go get it. Yeah, somebody was saying in that heartwarming story that Speedy had yesterday about the.
3: Which y'all aren't going to take.
2: Speedy loves a good heartwarming baseball
3: story. Y'all aren't going to take for me.
1: No, I just think.
2: Well, everybody's got to make stuff up to be sharp.
1: The guy had a valid point.
3: I said it. I told him he did.
1: Yeah, and he said the video. Those of you that don't remember the story, Speedy was, and it was a story that was being reported, not just by Speedy.
3: Yeah, I didn't go hunt the story down.
1: You did.
3: The SEC Network did a story on it.
1: Right, and
2: it's kind of yours.
1: And Speedy was saying there was a kid that chased a foul ball that was hit by Jake Mangum when he played for Mississippi State.
3: Mm-hmm.
1: And he said. And now they're teammates with the Pittsburgh Pirates. And this was allegedly happened in 2017. You know, Jake Mangum hits it. And what's the kid's name? Connor Griffin gets it. This person, who's a rabid Mississippi State fan, his name is Chuck. He sent all of us an email saying, I'm watching this video. That is not Jake Mangum at the plate. That's not the number he wore. I don't think this is a correct video.
2: Okay, let me just say this. Here's where I'm at.
1: Mm-hmm.
2: The story is true.
3: You're right, Brad.
2: But the footage, they didn't have the real footage, so we had to get something to match.
3: That's
2: it.
3: The only thing I can think
2: and
3: of.
2: And that's what happened. That, yeah. Which yeah. is what was I was trying to. I knew something wasn't right yesterday. I wasn't quite sure. But
1: right. You knew something was wrong.
2: Is right again.
1: Well, so this guy says,
3: I claimed it. I don't know. You never said that's not Jake.
2: I did say, though, that I wasn't sure it was the kid catching.
1: You said right. you.
2: Because I said they just, all of a sudden, we're going to dig up 2017 yeah. footage and we got a kid catching a foul ball.
1: The kid, the guy,
2: like it was a home run that won the game.
1: The guy at the plate is clearly wearing number 10. And this fan says that Jake Mangum always wore 15.
3: Yeah, he was number 15.
1: And that was and that's Ryan but, Gridley batting, not Jake Mangum.
2: Well, I'll be doggone, I'm right.
1: Greg, here you are again.
3: Well, no, yeah, because I asked Grog, I asked Google, I asked Copilot, I asked everybody, did it happen? And they're all saying,
2: I'm
3: yeah,
2: not saying it
3: didn't happen.
2: I didn't say yesterday it didn't happen. I said the footage. The fact I got that footage.
3: And it could still be Connor Griffin that got the foul ball, but it does Maybe. Not appear to be Jake Mangum.
2: But think about it.
3: Because now Jake Mangum is a switch hitter, goes left and right side. And so I never even looked at the number on the back.
2: But let me ask you this.
3: Especially, too, because...
1: Chuck did.
2: But listen here.
3: Yeah.
2: A kid catching a foul ball, if that happened, nobody got his name. You know what I'm saying? It ain't like the guy hit the home run with so-and-so.
3: Oh, yeah, no, yeah.
2: Any kid who catches a foul ball, they don't go, and also... Little Jimmy caught the foul ball.
3: Right. They must have just used footage. All
2: they did. That's what they did. They
3: but
2: had,
3: the story,
2: had
3: the
2: a
3: good
2: thing, story.
3: Though, is the story.
2: I believe
3: is real.
2: The story.
1: But Greg believes the story, but in all fairness, all Greg said is, I don't believe this is the actual footage of this actually happening.
3: No, and he didn't say it like that.
1: Yes, he did.
2: Kind
1: of.
3: No.
1: He did.
3: No, he just did.
1: He said, you mean to tell me they went back to 2017 and found the actual footage of Connor.
2: Of a foul ball.
1: Of a foul ball, mm-hmm. Connor catching it from Jake Mangum. What? Greg did say that.
4: I'm sorry, Speedy. I'm so sorry.
3: Well, no, it's okay, man. Don't worry about it.
4: So
3: this is just what they do.
4: But why was this on the broadcast? This wasn't like just some willy-nilly, right. Ex-post. This was part of the SEC tournament broadcast.
2: Just standing amongst
4: is this
2: a bunch
4: even
2: of kids?
4: Connor Griffin? No. Is that even Connor Griffin?
3: We don't know.
1: We question it all now.
3: We
1: just
3: don't
1: like
3: know.
1: Greg
4: well, they
1: told
4: have
1: us
4: a
1: to.
4: Circle around the kid, I mean, and the words Connor Griffin above
3: do.
4: It.
3: They do. I mean, look.
2: Because that's in 2017, nobody, when that foul ball happened, if that's the one, even from the right year,
1: well,
2: nobody
1: right went.
2: Anybody got the name of the kid that caught it?
1: It's not right. the right
3: you,
1: batter.
3: You know what I was thinking, too, when you just on the whole story deal, you know what I was thinking? It's like, okay, so they have this story. They go back and they edit the piece together, right?
4: Right.
3: So somebody that was editing and producing
2: they said
3: all
2: close
3: that,
2: enough.
3: Did they either say that or did it not? Did they not catch it? You know what I'm saying? It's like, what happened?
2: Look, let's see if we got any footage of a guy hitting a foul, somebody catch
1: it. That's it. Somebody said, hey, guys, we got any footage of a Mississippi State foul ball that a kid grabs?
2: Yeah.
1: We got one right here. It's like a number 10 and a kid grabbing. All right, let's roll that.
2: Guys, yeah. And they could have, listen, the batter could have been one shot. The kid was another. They may have been from two different games. It might not even been that batter's home that he got.
4: Well, it's the wrong batter. We can definitely say that.
2: Yep.
4: This is now, crazy.
3: It's just really, really strange. I'll go even this further with this. So the SEC network rolled this. The female reporter, she posted
2: she was excited
3: it.
2: About
3: Pittsburgh,
2: it.
3: They ran the story. Not one comment in any of it says that's not Jake.
4: Right.
3: Not one.
4: I looked through it too, but we busted it. We cracked this case wide open.
3: Yeah. I don't know.
1: Chuck,
3: I don't know what's going on.
1: In all
3: on.
1: Fairness, Chuck from email cracked it open.
4: We helped him.
2: Here's what happened. Hey, y'all, this is a really cool story. We want to tell it. Yeah, hey, give me some footage of Mississippi State guy hitting a foul. And then find me a kid getting a foul ball.
1: That's exactly right. And hoping nobody would catch it, but our audience misses nothing.
4: Yep.
1: Thanks to Greg's guidance.
4: I'm going to play this.
3: I would like more than one person to have emailed us about it.
2: Well, you're right.
1: Well, how about this? Did Jake Mangum wear number 15 or not? We can deduce that.
3: No, he wore number 15.
1: Well, that ain't number 15.
3: No, it's number 10.
4: Yes. Okay.
3: But I'm just saying, why is only one person acknowledging that?
1: I guess because nobody took the time to look at it.
2: As aware as
4: we cracked a case.
1: That's right.
2: See it. Something smelled like a rat.
1: Yeah.
2: In the wood pile.
1: Yeah.
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0: who removed the phrase, whatcha no good, from society. Rick Burgess.
1: Coming up this hour, what's eating Scott Garoski? All right, so multiple texts now, and you can look it up yourself. In 2017, for Mississippi State, number 10 was Ryan Gridley, not Jake Mangum. So that seems to be factual. So,
2: and the emailer yesterday sent us that screenshot of that to us yesterday.
1: Yeah. So the roster,
3: we are sure of.
1: The roster's not up
2: number
1: for debate.
2: Number 10 in 2017 was someone else.
3: Unless, we don't know if the footage of the kid is actually legit or not.
2: We don't.
3: But we've determined that the batter is not.
1: The batter was not Jake Mangum.
3: And it may have been a mistake in editing. I grabbed the wrong guy. I mean, when I went for the
2: footage. That had to be. It has to be it.
1: I'm not saying the story didn't never happen.
3: No, I'm not saying that.
1: They exaggerated, but it didn't happen. But the footage was flawed, and Greg did begin to question the footage.
4: They just said, we need a person from Mississippi State hitting a homer, and we need a kid getting...
2: Or a foul ball, you mean.
4: A foul ball. Mm-hmm. And we need that footage. I think that's what they said. That's
2: what
4: they
2: did.
4: That
2: has to be it.
4: They went with it, and they lied.
2: I wish they wouldn't have circled Connor Griffin saying it was him.
1: Yeah. And again,
2: if it was just footage,
4: it's called fraud.
1: Let me be clear too. Connor Griffith may have gotten a foul ball from
2: Griffin
1: from number 10.
4: Andy Griffith also.
1: Yeah, and Andy Griffith's son. Yeah.
3: Well, what if he had made a mistake all these years and he thought he'd got whatever that guy's name is?
4: Oh yeah,
2: Connor Griffin.
1: Let me tell you where Greg really shines.
4: Connor McGregor.
1: Is when people, we all want so much to have a good heart, touching story. And Greg says that's some of the most dangerous territory.
3: Well, yeah, because you tend to lax.
1: Right, because you
3: it's
1: want
3: it. It's such a great story.
1: You want it to be
2: so. Well, like you said, the story's real. The footage they use
1: maybe,
2: is not.
1: Maybe.
2: What do you mean?
1: Well, we have no proof of it now.
2: You search it. You search Grock. Did Connor Griffin catch a foul ball from Jake Mangum in 2017 at the SEC baseball tournament? And Grock comes back and says it's true.
1: If you Google it, it says it's true.
3: Maybe Grock's wrong. Well, all it goes about is what
1: I'm saying is...
2: Well, we use that a lot as reference.
1: What if the information that was fed to it is this video?
4: All right. I'm going to follow the SEC reporter, Chris with a K, girl, Budden. I'm going to follow her right now because she posted this, like you said, Speedy, and I'm going to reach out to her.
1: You're talking about the liar?
4: The trickster. I'm going to reach out to her and be like, hey, do you know that this footage is wrong? Can you please clarify this? We're truth seekers on this show.
3: You're going to use that?
2: Truth seekers.
4: Yes.
3: Mm-hmm. Okay, I didn't mean to start up. Here we go back.
2: No, we're good. We're good. We're totally good. It's not my story. Now, when I originally brought the story up, I knew y'all were going to go off on it.
3: Well,
2: that's the whole reason I haven't told y'all off air. I know what y'all are going to do with it.
1: Andy Andrews is on the case.
3: Oh, really?
2: Is he?
1: No. I'm just saying it'd be true.
3: All
1: right, so here's something else. And Speedy, you've cautioned me. Was it Adler, you or Greg that's cautioned me? We got an issue in this building right now. Super caution.
2: Alert.
1: And by the way, I've got to add to it. Something just happened.
2: Okay.
1: Y'all know that, and all of us do it, we're not alone. And I want to ask you for a clarification, okay, because I'm going to tell you where I am. If it's available, we all go to the handicap stall for a sit down.
3: Okay. Well, there's a lot of more room in there.
1: And it's not just that it's got more room.
3: You're at the end.
1: You're at the end, and I want to go to the end for proper space.
3: These first stall people, I don't get them. But they had other options.
1: But none of us, let me be clear, none of us want to be blocking it if someone needs it because they are physically handicapped.
2: Right.
1: We would all get up. We just hope that never happens. And honestly, in my life, it's never happened.
3: Never.
1: Mm-hmm. However, we now have trouble in the building.
3: I saw it yesterday.
1: You too? So it's the two of you that told me?
2: We saw it together a day or two ago, and I just witnessed it like live this morning.
3: We've always said that we would hate to be using the handicap stall and somebody handicapped show up.
1: That's wrong.
3: I'm 59, and that's never happened.
1: Right, but we got trouble in the building. Now, I want a clarification here.
3: I may have an out on this
1: person is not handicapped.
3: That's my point.
1: This person is injured.
3: He's injured.
1: Is that the same?
3: No.
2: Well, he's got
3: one of them rolling things.
2: Yeah, you know how you put your knee on it you rolling it with one leg kind of thing. And so he can't fit it into the stall and he cannot put any weight on it or walk on his own. So he needs that bigger handicap stall to get that roller in. Huh? Because I just witnessed
1: him.
2: Saw
1: it.
2: I just saw him getting it in there and he can't get it in there.
1: And you know, Speedy, he wanted to help him.
2: Yeah, I mean, if he got it in the little one, he'd be going,
3: So
1: Greg, so he's got a hurt foot. He's got a hurt foot or something. He's on one of those rolling things.
2: Uh-huh.
1: Of course, I probably would have never taken it. I would have just limped. But but he's on one of those. That's not handicap. That's injury. Now,
3: here's the good thing. It's temporary.
4: Yeah, that is good.
5: We don't want a regular around here.
3: Yeah, we don't need somebody that's constantly using that.
4: But
1: warning, warning.
4: Get out of here, wheels.
1: Warning, warning, warning. He goes a lot.
3: He does go a lot.
1: He just was going in again when I came out.
3: Oh,
1: he
3: really?
1: Pull the urinal off? He goes a lot.
2: Oh, maybe, maybe he's on Lasix too.
3: Wait a minute. He got that look, and he's got that leg like this. He could pull the urine off.
1: Urinal? Well, I hope that's what he was doing now.
3: Pull off some
1: because
3: urine.
1: Because
3: yeah.
1: Urine. But 2 days in a row, and this is what spooks me a little bit as a all the way to the end stall user.
3: Yeah.
1: 2 days in a row, he's gone to that stall for a sit down, and that spooks me. That means he's a frequent. Means he's regular.
2: He's temporarily handicapped.
1: He's got enough fiber in his diet. And
3: Or is he just going the fastball, number one, but he has to sit down and do it because his leg.
1: Now, I didn't think about that.
3: You know? He can't do the urinal.
1: I wish I'd have followed him this last time.
3: I'm going to ask him if he could do the urinal.
2: Okay. You are.
3: I'm just curious. Have you ever used urinal?
2: I fought everything to ask him what happened, but I didn't want to.
3: Oh, of course you did.
2: I just kept, I kept my head down.
3: Let me just tell you this. Helping a man in the stall is inappropriate.
2: I didn't help him.
3: I know, but you
2: I didn't help him. I'm just glad I wasn't in there.
1: I had just about gotten in my life thinking I was going to make it, that I would never be in that handicapped stall and a true person
3: need it.
1: In a wheelchair need it.
3: Yeah. Mm.
1: But now this spooks me. Now it's an injury, and that's not the
3: and
1: same.
3: And he's got one of them little carts. You know what I'm talking about? They put their leg back on it, and it's like a little.
1: I will tell you, until he heals, I'm moving to the third slot.
3: You're going three?
1: Well, them are narrow.
4: That's nice of you, Rick.
3: I feel like I'm trapped.
1: But now that gives me, now I can end up with injury on our people who just use it on my left and another person on my right now, so I may never sit down again until he heals.
2: No. Yes, I've got a question that I'm going to have to ask y'all. Let's say you see him, you know.
3: Show us again how he hops.
2: Oh, so he's in there. All right, he's in there. And all of a sudden you hear.
3: Oh, no.
2: Do y'all go, hey, man, you okay?
1: Of course
3: yes,
1: I'll help him.
3: I'll try to help
1: Of course.
3: Him.
1: Of course.
4: You're going to leave.
3: I'll go get
4: you. You're going to laugh
2: you're
4: and
2: gonna
4: leave.
2: You're going to leave. No. Walk back in
4: you're
2: here
4: gonna
2: look
4: laugh
2: at me
4: and
2: go,
4: leave.
2: Hey, Speedy, no. I think a guy fell in there.
3: I'm going to go out there and find somebody and tell them there's a guy fell in there.
2: Do you peek over and go, are you okay?
1: No, I get up against the wall and I say, hey, do you work in Suite 200? I know exactly where it's at. That's how I'll start.
3: Speedy,
1: and thank you for your service. Thank you for your service.
4: Are you trapped on the ground? Are your pants up? Those would be my two questions.
1: I do need his pants up.
4: Hey, I sent a message to Chris Budden from the SEC.
2: Oh, good. What'd she say?
4: I sent her a message. I said, I work for a syndicated radio show out of Birmingham, Alabama, Rick Burgess Show. We reported on the Connor Griffin, Jake
2: Mangum. I wish you'd have spelled Connor right.
4: Mangum story. Okay, whatever. We got emails saying the batter in the footage wasn't Jake. Can you clarify? Our audience and mean producer Greg doubt everything.
1: Very good.
3: That's great.
4: That's good.
3: So that's
4: hopefully
3: awesome.
4: She gets back to
2: that's
4: us.
2: Good. That's well done.
4: Hopefully she gets back to
3: she's
4: us.
3: She's going to tell us to calm down.
1: So let me warn all of you after we get that. Let me warn all of you. We've got an injured handicap stall using frequent bathroom going person in the building.
2: Yeah. Wow.
1: And so we're going to have to.
3: Yeah, he's here a lot. Works here.
1: Yeah.
2: Yeah. Oh, yeah.
3: How about that?
2: And drinks a lot of water, apparently.
3: Evidently.
2: Or something.
1: He went again last time I saw him.
2: All right, this is it. I will commit to the staff. I will interact with him if he's not in the process. And
3: you
2: I will
3: can't
2: go, hey, what happened, man? How long are you on that thing?
3: I know.
2: And that'll give us an idea.
3: Okay. Yeah,
2: he's like, oh, man, I got three more weeks. Or,
3: okay.
2: Oh, man, I'll be out Friday. Then we know.
4: Then we can know.
1: Yeah. I wish he was older.
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It's been a while, but he's back. What's eating Scott?

0: Bye-bye.
1: Hand me my hat. Excuse me, man, but where's the door?
2: How are you, buddy?
0: Hey, man, I'm doing great. How about you guys?
2: Good. Anything bothering you today?
0: No.
3: No.
0: I'm good. I just want to sit here and talk. You know, just enjoy the morning.
2: Yeah. It's a pleasant day, anybody.
0: Serenity has just stayed on me. I mean, I'm great, really.
2: I told the guys, you and I had lunch yesterday, and I've never seen you in such a serene state.
0: I think it's the medicine.
2: Well, that's good.
0: It's kind of like Tiger.
2: It's kind of like Tiger.
0: They can prescribe you enough. You can have something all the time.
2: There you go.
0: That's what I attribute to. No, I mean, it's good. You know, when your kids are grown up and are running around the house and carrying on,
2: yeah.
0: It's just nice.
2: It is.
0: You know, mama's hanging in there like a rusty fish hook and
2: mm-hmm.
0: Oh, Phil is Phil. So, I mean, you know,
2: okay.
0: FAL.
2: Yep.
3: Oh, yeah.
0: Shout out Alex City.
2: All right.
0: Bare knuckle boxing.
2: Only the strong survive.
0: That's right.
2: You can't get out of your mind.
0: No, I cannot. It owns me.
2: Yeah.
0: Completely.
2: So, you got any categories today?
0: No, I really don't. I'm just going to go on and complete.
2: Oh, okay.
0: As many, you know, until we run out of time.
2: Okay. All right, let's get started. Well, you have the rock. You have the rock for.
0: Well, I saw Michael, the movie.
3: Oh, no.
2: Oh, boy. Michael Jackson.
0: Yes.
2: Okay.
3: You wait a minute. I can't picture you there. I don't know why.
0: Picture it. And let me say this. I feel much better about my childhood.
3: Yeah. Thank God.
0: Thanks. I mean, it resolved a lot of issues. It really did.
2: You thought Iron Mike was something.
0: Oh, Iron Mike was an absolute nun compared to Joe. Glass Joe.
2: Joseph.
0: I mean, but you know what, though? It's weird to me because most of those kids turn out halfway normal.
2: Yeah.
0: Yeah, Janet and Michael that went off the deep end. I mean, for musicians.
3: Right. Yeah.
0: But, dude, that guy.
2: Yeah.
0: Wow.
2: Yeah. How about we want to do a solo album? He can do it after five.
0: Yeah, that's not going to happen. I mean, they was bringing chimps in the house. Nobody cared. He didn't care. That Joe just wanted the money.
2: Yes.
0: I mean, it didn't matter what.
2: Right.
0: He did.
3: And he put out a good product.
0: You can't argue that. He did.
3: He beat the snot out of him to get over there.
0: Well, he did. Right. Well, I mean, anyway. Oh, so it resolves a lot of things from the 70s.
2: Yeah.
0: But, you know.
2: Yeah.
3: You felt better about it.
0: I did. And by the way, so I'm in West Palm and I get trapped by a skateboard gang.
2: In West Palm Beach?
0: West Palm Beach.
2: A skateboard
0: gang.
2: Oh.
0: Of teenagers. A band of teenagers.
2: Oh, boy.
0: And you know I'm so impressed with young people these days.
2: Oh, yes.
3: Oh, yeah.
0: That's where it started with me.
2: Yeah.
0: Kids cut me off going into dinner.
2: Mm.
0: He said, hey, man, which, you know, when you're 16, you address me as a hey, man, I'm in.
2: Yeah.
0: Can I help you?
2: Right. Yeah.
0: What can I do for you? And you're respectful, long-haired, greasy self.
2: Yeah. Right.
0: No offense, Heather.
2: Right.
0: So he said, do you have $20?
2: $20?
0: Yes. I said, not only do I have it, I have a job and a wife and a house. Go with it. I sure do.
2: You can believe
0: it. Yeah. He said, will you give it to us? I said, no, I will not give it to you. Then he says this to me. You know, skaters are real people, too.
2: He did not. Nah,
3: come on.
0: I said, do you think I think you're a ghost runner? I can see you. I know you're real. I just think you're bums. Okay?
2: They're skaters.
0: Yeah, I mean, it's not that I don't think you're real. You're just worthless. Why don't you climb over there to Winn-Dixie and bag some groceries and get $20?
2: There you go.
0: Okay? So he pulls an ollie, skates off, finger in the air.
2: Oh.
0: Okay, that's fine. But that's the way I feel about the young people these days.
3: He's a skater, though.
0: Sure he is. And you right here, oh, Grosky, they're going to grow out of it. Really? You think so? Have you paid attention to our 30-year-olds these days?
2: Uh-oh.

0: Yeah.
1: Having babies in the bathtub.
2: Oh.
0: Oh, yeah.
1: Babies in the bathtub. That's a big thing now.
0: Oh, yeah.
1: Can you imagine? Would the bathtub ever look the same in the rest of your life?
0: Oh, my goodness.
1: Could you ever even go back in there?
0: No.
1: Hey, no. Hey, half bath's off limits. We can't go in there
0: yeah,
1: anymore.
0: We're done with that.
1: Okay. The father's downstairs playing Atari.
0: Yep.
1: During the birth.
0: Yeah.
1: I don't understand these adult gamers. That's later.
0: Is that later? Okay.
1: Oh, yeah. But, you know, they're all about this, but their kids can't chew gum, play with puppies. You know, they can't drink Yoo-Hoos.
0: Right. So
1: they'd kill them.
0: Right.
1: Somehow we survived it, but now we're these idiot people who can't do it because we're the out-of-touch generation. And I don't get it. But then you get, it's also about the environment. Is it really? Think about this. 95% of our oceans have been unexplored.
0: Right.
1: Never seen. You're going to try to convince me that the one plastic straw that I use finds the endangered species turtle's nose.
0: Right.
1: Yeah. And that's a real problem.
0: Right.
1: Like, that's what's caused the problem.
0: Happened a lot.
1: Yeah. Right. You got to give me a break there, man. Okay.
0: Right.
1: Just call it what it is. You don't like plastic? That's fine. But don't blame it on a turtle.
0: Right.
1: Plus, I mean, if we believe in evolution, that's his fault.
0: And if you.
1: I didn't see turtle. There it is. I didn't put that in there.
0: And I would not be surprised if it came out that they staged
1: it. Sure, it did. Same people have got that video for the home run. It's the same thing. Okay. What do you put on your resume if you're a gamer?
0: I know.
1: All you've done your entire life is play a game.
0: Right.
1: Hey, well, let's see here, man. You made level 30 on Galaga.
0: Right.
1: You know?
0: How much that make you?
1: Exactly. It's like I have Pokemon cards I can show you.
0: Oh, yeah.
1: You know, I was a warlord on Dungeons and Dragons. How do you get a job? I don't think most of them have jobs. I mean,
0: but they couldn't have jobs and play video games as much as they do.
1: I didn't realize this, but that's my sons are telling me they're in church with people that, like, on the weekends will play video games like 24 hours a day that are married.
0: Okay. Oh, wow. Married?
1: Yes. Yeah. I mean, look, I'm not talking about kids here. These are 30-year-olds.
0: Wow.
1: 30-year-old kids. I don't understand it, but it says a lot about our society and where we're going. Okay, it does. I mean, I'm not trying to get serious here. They're just all idiots.
0: Right.
1: Okay. I have a paintballer in our family. We have a paintballer in our family.
0: And your family, a paintballer?
1: Yeah. Now, look, he's not blood kin.
0: Oh,
1: yeah. Let's get that straight. But he is a paintballer. And I mean, I've only been around him a couple times. I asked him, I said, he's 32 years old.
0: Okay, I was supposed to ask you that.
1: 32. With a baby. Of course, that's a different story.
0: Was it born in the bathtub?
1: Probably.
0: Okay.
1: But I said, so, hey, man, you golf, you hunt, fish? No, I'm a competitive paintballer. Competitive paintballer.
0: That's a little bad.
1: Oh, really? Yeah. He travels. He's on a travel paintball team.
0: No.
1: It's dead serious. They travel and camp out on the weekends and play paintball. And you know what his response to me was when I asked him why? He said, I've got a sick gun. It's like a big semi-spreader. Okay. Semi-spreader. Well, I mean, really. He said, we're like family. I said, kind of like the kid you left behind at home. that kind of family.
0: Oh, no.
1: I mean, the little baby back there in North Carolina you hadn't seen in 7 months. That family. That is what it's professional paintballer. That's what he does. And look, and this person is connected to me, and this is the kinfolk. His grandmother gives him a monthly stipend for paintball.
0: You're making that up. No,
1: I'm not. You didn't have to add 32 that. Years old, his grandmother gives him a paintball stipend each month.
0: For
1: paintball.
0: What? Ammo and all that. By the way, if I had been the person that brought this person into your family, I would have done everything I could possibly do to keep you from ever knowing that.
1: I know, or ever meeting the kid at all. Okay, because I can't get past it.
0: Right.
1: Okay. And then I love the fact that now it's a sport. So now he's trying to convince me he's an athlete. That's where he's going with this.
0: You're not. He's got a career.
1: Okay. No, he's a paintball athlete. That's what he is. And he's using all these terms now that I'm so tired of sports analogies and all these terms we use all the time. We're all family. We're a band of brothers. You've only met these football teams. You've only known him 9 months. How's your brother? They're going to transfer. Y'all aren't a family. There ain't no families.
0: Right.
1: Why do they say that all the time? Well, it's a band of brothers. No, it's not. No, it's not. We work hard. Oh, yeah, like nobody else does.
0: Right.
1: Yeah, nobody works hard anymore.
0: No.
1: Just the winning football. Only the winning football team works the hardest.
0: Right.
1: So sick of that garbage. We trust each other. We just trust each other. I'm at Pittman Junior High School. We go 10-0. Somebody got something stolen every day out of the locker room. You lost something every single day, okay? I didn't trust anybody. Hey, we were 10-0, all right? Nobody trusted anybody. My dad got 6 sets of rims taken off his car during basketball season. We were like 32-1. I didn't trust anybody. Nobody. I would walk out of the locker room, lay up line, and throw my gym bag to my parents because if I didn't, it's all gone when I come back.
0: Yeah.
1: All right? It's not about trust. Nobody trusts anybody. Give me a break. I'm sick of it. I really am.
0: Yeah, look, I had a son that played in the SEC, and stuff was stolen from him almost every week.
1: Absolutely. Hey.
0: Vice teammates.
1: Hey, I'll do anything for this team, this university. You like transfer?
0: Yeah, you know, yeah, there you go.
1: For some Red Bull and $100K, you go anywhere. Okay, I'll leave the family. I'll divorce and go somewhere. It's just would somebody just say, look, we just paid the best players. We got them here, spent a bunch of money, and we're going to win. Okay? I would like to hear that. Versus all this other garbage they pull up. And the guy that does those stories before the games,
0: mm-hmm.
1: Oh, my gosh. You know what I'm talking about?
0: Oh, yeah.
1: So he does it on golf.
0: Mm-hmm.
1: We're in Augusta, Georgia. Where it's all these stupid Southern stories. No one cares about that, man. I'm here to watch golf or football, whatever. Just get the game on. I don't care about the narratives. I really don't care what happened 85 years ago. I couldn't care less about Bobby Jones. Just give me the golf tournament, okay? Seriously, give it to me.
2: And now we don't know if they're true after the foul ball story.
0: Yeah, that's right. Stand by more. We got more coming up. I know you're not done.
1: No, just getting started.
0: Okay, just getting started. We're finding out what's eating Scott Gorosky today, the man who's not afraid to tell us the truth, whether we can handle it or not. What's eating Scott Gorosky? Today, he's just peppering all over society. We continue with more right after this.
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1: 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So, Rock, you've been kind of peppering around society today. What else is on your mind?
2: Well, I mean, you know, going back to our impressive, very impressive young people that we have in our society these days. And look, we're all part of that. I mean, we all contributed to that group.
1: Yep.
2: We have kids this age.
1: Yep.
2: So, you know, we're down here in West Palm and we're working with a company, a design firm. And one of the guys doing the designs, he's probably 30. I don't know. He says, hey, he announces last week, 2 weeks ago, hey, I'm going to be gone for 8 weeks.
1: 8 weeks.
2: To which I say, are you trying to summit Everest? I mean, where are you heading out to for 8 weeks? Okay. He comes back with, I'm going on paternity leave.
1: No, you're, don't.
2: Stop now. When he says this, my youngest son leans over and says, easy, big fella.
1: Oh,
2: pass
1: yeah.
2: me on the leg like, hey, now, I know you're getting ready to go here.
1: Yeah.
2: Easy. Right. I said, paternity leave. I said, so you're going to go take off 2 months because your wife's having a baby. Yeah. Well, I said, I am. He goes, we're welcoming John Edward Kathy Cunningham.
1: Say it again.
2: John Edward Kathy Cunningham. We're going to call him Jack.
1: Say it again.
2: Okay.
1: Jack.
2: We're going to bring him into the world, and I'm going to be at home with 2 months from my hand. I won't be able to respond to emails. I said, emails? I said, look, man. I said, that baby's going to sleep 16 hours a day. It's going to breastfeed the other eight. What are you going to do for 2 months?
1: Okay. Right.
2: I tempted you. You're going to start play Atari. What are you going to do?
1: There it is.
2: You'll do nothing. And two, here's an idea for you young people. If you can take 2 months off, you're not very important.
1: That's true.
2: Okay?
1: That's true.
2: Your jobs are not needed. But this guy is taking 2 months off for paternity leave. Wow. I didn't even know that existed. Okay.
1: I thought it was a joke. I didn't know it was real.
2: Maybe I'm jealous. But look, this is the same guy that walks into the meeting with 8 gallons of water. Okay. Well, look, I don't want you to picture Conan the Barbarian. Picture a male florist. This is what he looks like.
1: Oh, okay? My
2: and when I say male, think about that when it's in the 70s and 80s. Everybody had a male florist in their community.
1: Yes. Sure, yes.
2: Okay. Picture that body. That's who this person is. Okay. That's what I taught him to say. And he begins to tell me how that is mandatory, really, for anybody to have, you know, 60 gallons of water a day. I mean, he's walking in on his back, dragging it in there. I said, I disagree. I said, we drank out of a hose pipe when I was a kid, and, you know, that was fine. It worked just great. I don't have to have 8 pounds. And it'd be different if you were like Schwarzenegger walking here.
1: Right.
2: But, I mean, come on, man.
1: I got news for you. I think hose pipe, even at my age, can take you.
2: Look, oh, my goodness. Okay. But then I started thinking, you know, do you think the mines offer paternity leave?
1: No.
2: Coal mines?
1: No.
2: You know, what's your son do? What's your son do, Jim? He's a coal miner. But you know what he really likes to do is skateboard and play games. his old lady got knocked up for the sixth time, and they're giving him 2 months off. I mean, that doesn't happen in this world.
1: No.
2: That's impossible. Okay, you have a number five. He's going to be on for 2 more months.
1: I'll take a couple.
2: Yeah, give him 2 months off. And those are real men.
1: Yeah.
2: You know what I mean?
1: Yeah.
2: And we've taken a look. I'm not. He is a designer. Okay. So, I mean, he's a left brain guy. Mm-hmm. But at the same time.
1: But he's got a baby. He is straight.
2: 2 months.
1: Right.
2: 2 months off. It's the same group that got offended because they said, well, just shoot a straight. And I said, Your drawings are look like they've been thrown together. Look, that was the softest thing I could say.
1: Oh, right.
2: Yeah. Well, we almost had to have a intercession.
1: Counselor.
2: There's a crying and people tearing pages. I mean, like, I can't believe you said that. I said, there are other options I could say about these drawings.
1: Did they tell you to shoot them straight or not?
2: Yeah, that's exactly what I told the guy. I said, you're 70 years old. And that's going to hurt your feelings.
1: Oh.
2: That's where I am in life. I can't say anything that hurts my feelings.
1: By the way, on the paternity leave, if I could just add one thing, our wives would not ask us to do that.
2: Exactly. And a lot of that is like...
1: They wouldn't want us to do it and wouldn't expect it.
2: How about if you're a woman, you're getting ready to enter the hardest period of your life, period, having kids, okay? It's just going to be heck. There's nothing you can do about it, man. You have to just go through like all of our wives did, and you're there to support for sure. There's only so many things you can do. How about go earn some money and bring it home to her? Get her a nanny for a week or something. I don't. The whole 2 months thing is just ridiculous. I don't get it. It's society though. That's where we're headed. That's what COVID did to us.
1: Yeah.
2: Okay. Look, and if you're over 65, this next thing doesn't apply. But can we please get rid of three wheelers?
3: Three wheelers.
2: I mean, have you seen these people riding down there and on three wheelers?
3: You big straight legal three wheelers.
2: Yes.
3: Yeah.
2: I know. Mama's gotten big. And it's tough to get on a motorcycle with the two of you. I get it. I understand that. Buy yourself a Chrysler Crossfire until you're 65 years old, but get off the three-wheelers, okay? They just look ridiculous. You look idiotic. And then you're not a biker. You're trying to act like a biker. You got your leather on. You got your ponytail dangling, you know. What, are you going to knock off the liquor store? You're not going to do that on a three-wheeler, okay? Nobody's buying into that, okay? Joe Knievel's not jumping the Wind Creek Casino teepee on the three wheeler.
1: No,
2: okay? It ain't happening. Nope. Right? Very worthless thing. Just get rid of it. You're killing everybody.
1: There he is. Thank you, Rock. You feel better?
2: I do.
1: You look always a pleasure. Top of the hour.
0: This is the Rick Burgess Show. It happens only once a year in Las Vegas.
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0: here we go. Brand new hour. Thanks for being with us today. Speedy, Greg, Adler, Scott, The Rock, Garofsky has told us what's eating him today. So,
1: the voice of reason.
0: So I have to keep Garofsky into this hour, if for nothing else, some responses that we have. And this is what you were already warning us about a certain generation, mm-hmm. is we just had a text, and I hope you didn't see it, where someone said, well, by golly, if you in a situation where 8 weeks is allowed, you get paid for it, why not take it? I'm sorry you had to see that.
2: That sums it up.
0: Yeah.
2: That's where we are.
0: See, I wouldn't take the 8 weeks because it would be irresponsible to the people that are paying me. This particular business, none of the four of us could be gone for 8 weeks and it carry on.
2: No.
0: It would be detrimental. Impossible. It would be detrimental, mm-hmm. to this company.
2: Possible.
0: So I wouldn't take it and ever demand it because I would find it to be morally wrong.
2: Well, and here's the other side of this.
0: And not necessary, especially when you know that sometimes this, I'm going home and they try to, that I'm going to be this great husband to my wife.
2: Sure.
0: And probably if you ask the wife after it was over, what impact did he have on you with this newborn during this period of time where usually a mother-in-law or somebody's, sure. mama comes over, right. or, you know, whatever, some other women come over and help, that when he was here, I'd like to know what his impact was. And when he comes home, he's here and he's here all night and he's connecting with the baby as well. But to your point, I can't imagine that you're so insignificant to any business that you work for that pays you that you could be gone for 8 weeks and they never miss you.
2: And additionally, here's the scam. That company's not paying for that 8 weeks. We are. The client. They have baked that in to their numbers. Mm-hmm. Every company does it does. Okay. Mm-hmm. That gets passed on to me, which gets passed on to my client. The end user who pays for the garbage. It's not the, our company's such a great company to do this stuff. No. They're not going to impact their bottom line over your paternity leave. I can guarantee you that. Mm-hmm. They have baked that into your hourly rate, which they're charging me, which we're charging on to the client, end user, okay? So it's really the end user that, in all of life that pays for this. Mm-hmm. The free lunch idea, it's ridiculous. It doesn't work. The end user always pays. They always pay.
0: And to your point, so you took the 8 weeks off, and while your wife was nursing the baby, you played video games.
2: Atari.
0: Yeah.
2: And you know that.
0: By the way, you sticking with Atari is slave.
2: But here's the thing.
3: And Galaga.
2: Our wives, yes. literally, I mean, Atari. They would not, as me showing love for my wife, part of that respect is, hey, let me go outside and work, let me support this family. Let me do what I'm going to do. Let me show you that. Mm-hmm. I'm not saying you shouldn't take time off with your children. That's ridiculous.
0: Of course. I usually take a week.
2: This whole paternity idea that now we need to be, this one of those things where men need to be equal with women. That's just ridiculous.
0: Yeah.
2: Okay. I can promise you the heavy lifting is being done by the woman.
0: Oh, 100%. Yeah. Oh, during the first.
4: Oh, yeah.
0: 100%.
4: Oh, she deserves the eight.
2: Okay.
0: Yeah, exactly. Yeah.
2: And you know, do her a favor and get out of the house and go work. I just think it's a slap in the face to society, really. To me.
0: You know, every child that I had that was born, I was off for a week.
2: Yeah.
0: And then I was back at work.
2: Look, when we started paying people in COVID to sit at home, mm-hmm. I told my wife, I said, this is going to be a really bad thing for the world. As soon as you start paying Americans not to work,
0: yeah,
2: mm-hmm. then we're in trouble. And it turned into that society. It's just, okay. I'm owed all these things. None of us are really owed anything.
0: Mm-hmm. No. And then the other one is someone put on text that, you know, you told me yesterday that you're open to being part of the tour in the fall.
2: I am.
0: Maybe coming out live on the stage.
2: Yes.
4: Oh, yeah.
0: Someone suggested that you should be like a fortune teller and people stand up and tell you their hobbies and then you tell them their future.
2: I could certainly do that. I mean, I feel very confident in that role.
0: Yeah.
2: I mean, I can't guess weights, but I could do that. I mean, I could certainly do that.
0: Can't guess weight. So since you have about five more minutes, is there anything else you need to get in?
2: The only other thing that I would just really eat me alive, honestly, is Birmingham Airport.
4: Oh, no.
2: Can
4: really?
2: I say Birmingham International Airport?
0: Yeah.
4: Yeah.
2: Right. You know?
0: Right.
2: Why is it that one of the smallest airports in the country, when I arrive from my 15-minute flight from Atlanta, mm-hmm. that 80% of the time now, the gate's not ready? It's like they're shocked we got there.
0: I know.
2: You know?
0: I know.
2: Excuse me, Bachelor. We're going to wait for the gate agent. The gate agent, there's only three planes in the entire airport.
0: Right.
2: Okay?
0: Yeah.
2: Why is the gate agent not there? We show up for an early flight. My wife and I do to go on a trip. De-icing. Now, look, if you're on the de-icing team at Birmingham Airport, and they say, man, hey, Bill, tomorrow is the de-icing day. You're excited because that's one day a year. Right?
0: Yeah, you don't get many.
2: You're shining the car up. You're putting air in the tires. You're checking the oil. I mean, the trucks, you're getting the muffler dial. You're ready to roll.
0: Yeah.
2: 5:30, we're sitting there. Nothing. 6 o'clock, nothing. 6:30, dust cloud. Well, we've having some trouble with the de-icer. The truck won't crank. I thought the truck won't crank. This is game day for you, man. You've been waiting all year.
0: And now you're
2: calling AAA to get the de-icer working. If we wouldn't have moved our flight to the 5:30 flight, we would have never made the other one because we moved it back thinking we may have trouble, not thinking they couldn't get the stupid truck started to de-ice the plane.
0: Right.
2: And then you're wondering all the time, do people in Alabama really know how to de-ice? I mean,
0: that's
2: they use
0: it. Yeah.
2: It's just a, like windshield wiper fluid.
3: Yeah, right. Yeah. Who's got the manual? Yeah.
2: Exactly. If you can't get the truck started, I'm not real fired up about the idea that I'm flying on this.
0: That's
2: stuff.
0: Almost like the kicker that doesn't know where his cleats are.
2: Exactly.
0: I mean, you don't get to go in that much. I mean, when you get your chance.
2: You're the de-icer, man. You do nothing. You've been stacking up boxes for now for 12 months. And hey, man, we're on tomorrow.
0: Putting you in the game.
2: We're on. I mean, you're excited. You got to. I mean, you're dialed in.
0: You can't believe that there's been enough winter weather.
2: Hey, man, the battery's dead. How does that possibly happen?
0: Because it hadn't been used.
2: I mean, that would be driving the laps around that thing in the morning.
0: Here comes
2: ready.
0: Winter weather.
2: Yeah,
0: here comes winter weather.
2: Man. Ice down, baby. You got to be icer.
0: And you know the way the people in the South act on weather anyway.
2: Oh, my gosh.
0: You would think that they'd be in such a frenzy.
2: Mm. But. You know, and then the other one, I guess, would be, I love when I get 65,000 texts from Delta telling me to get to the gate. B-12, you're getting aboard in 4 minutes. I'm flying through the airport, you know, and I've got dislocated arms and shoulders and knees. I'm dragging my back. And I get there, I looked to the lady, I said, hey, when did y'all start using Wonder Woman's airplane?
0: What
2: do you mean?
0: Where is it? Wonder Woman's plane.
2: I mean, because I don't see a plane. There's obviously one there because I've got 9,000 texts telling me it's here.
0: Mm-hmm. Yeah.
2: And hurry.
0: Yep.
2: Sir, we've moved you to Concourse T. Oh, the one that's 600 miles away.
0: Oh, yes.
2: Okay.
0: Yes.
2: Okay. I can't get there in an hour.
0: No way. No,
2: well, will you board in 6 minutes? Okay. That drive, I mean, and that's no. what, you know, being a top tier platinum diamond medallion level gets you. I can't imagine what the suckers in coach class get. I can't imagine.
0: Well, you did a rant. It's been a while ago, and it's absolutely true. Where all of these membership benefits have really been dumbed down. I mean, right now on the plane, first class is nothing but you're close to the door.
2: That's it.
0: And nothing else really, in a bigger seat. That's really
2: the other thing that happened to me in Birmingham. They pull the gate up. I get out, and there's like 4 feet to get to the gate. I look at the guy across there. I'm like, well, do you have a rope? I mean, are we going to how are we getting there, man?
0: Are we jumping?
2: I don't know, man. I said, all you do is line this thing up every day. That's all you do. But we missed about 4 feet. I don't understand it, man. That's like,
0: you need to do it again. Do you know what he said? I'm not the guy who normally does it. The other guy's on paternity leave.
2: Right. Yeah.
0: He'll be back in 8 weeks.
2: I see the other thing he got me going to. I saw an interview with Netanyahu.
0: Yeah.
2: I didn't see speak perfect English. But any Asian who's born in America can't do it.
0: Oh my goodness.
2: If you're not born in America, you can't do it. But Ben Netanyahu, just perfect English. Yeah. I thought, go to nail salon. You can.
0: No, I think they're doing it on purpose, though. I'm telling you, they're doing it on purpose.
2: Really?
0: They got their own little culture going, so we can.
2: Well,
0: yeah. They're playing the game with us. Yeah. Don't think they don't have a great life. They got a good thing going.
2: I understand that.
0: Yeah. Scott, thank you, buddy.
2: See you, man.
0: All right, we'll be right back.
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1: All right, guys, so remember that. 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We are going to have a blast. 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As far as the Monday coming up, when that happens, early bird pricing is gone. So take advantage of this opportunity now for Father's Day gifts for your family to get ready for fun coming up this fall in the live presentation on stage of this show and a little rock and roll to go with it. So all of that can be done at RickBurgessShow.com. Do not let the ticket brokers bring you in. You don't need them right now. And try to avoid them any way you can. But just get them from the links that we have on our website. All of those are legit.
2: Can I say one thing and then I'm done?
1: Are you okay? Because I know what you're about to say.
2: I'm mad.
1: This has been frustrating for you today.
2: It has, because we went off of a story that they ran, and I took it for what it was worth. Mm-hmm.
1: Greg sniffed it out.
2: So back to the Jake Mangum and Connor Griffin foul ball. And I'm sorry for any of you that are rolling your eyes. So I went back and I found from May 19th, 2026, Kevin Griffin, Connor's dad, posted, "The SEC tournament always reminds me of the first time Connor watched a game in Hoover. Love that he always remembered to keep it as a kid's game, just like that day. And he got the foul ball, too." And it's the video that we're showing. So the video is legit. Well, remember we looked at the roster with help from Chuck, and we found out that Ryan Gridley was number 10. Jake always wore number 15.
1: Correct.
2: Well, Ryan Gridley replied to the post on X from Connor's dad, Kevin, and said himself, "That ball should have been a homer. I just wanted to make sure your son got the ball for the memories." So Ryan even said, "Hey, yeah, I was that guy that was batting." So the story should have been, "Hey, Connor got a foul ball in 2017 at the SEC baseball game, and he was at a Mississippi State game that he got the foul ball. And guess what? Jake Mangum was on that roster, played center field." And that's the story. And now they're roommates, teammates, but now they went further in saying that Jake hit the foul ball.
1: And Greg, you know why.
2: And because Jake is a switch hitter and was batting from the right side, I never looked at the number. I just took it for they're reporting what they did.
1: And Greg, why was that not enough for them?
3: Because when you add a little more, it's better, right?
1: Yeah, I'm trying to be sharp.
3: Just a little exaggeration makes it
1: I had to make the story exaggerate just a little bit. And it also goes back to what we try to tell y'all. I don't know a lot of you think, because you know our personalities, well, if you guys would do more prep with some of these stories. No, I'm telling you, the reporting in journalism right now is like you're handed a puzzle, because y'all know I don't like puzzles, and it's your job to piece it together and take out what doesn't belong. They don't do that for you. Reporting right now in journalism, I wouldn't even use the word journalism, it's dead.
2: Yeah.
1: Blaze TV's about the only journalism that's out there anymore, platforms like that. But when you're just getting a news story right now, they're going to do whatever they have to do for the story to be interesting. News has become entertainment. I know sports is entertainment, but reporting on sports, the reporting part should be done accurately.
2: Yeah.
1: And I'm telling you, it's so poorly done.
3: It's bad.
2: Yeah. And I said it was Jake in the video because that's what was reported. I mean, we played it.
1: Right. Yeah.
2: She said that. Right. And so I didn't zoom in and see the number on the back and all that. I just said what the story said.
4: They played this clip during the Pitt St. Louis game, MLB, and they did clarify that it was Jake was playing center field for the team.
5: The other day, Connor Griffin's dad, Kevin, posted on social media that the SEC baseball tournament always reminds him of the first time Connor watched a game in Hoover. Do you see that kid in that blue shirt that just dove after that baseball? That is a young Connor Griffin. That was his friend he was racing. He said He checked on him after, you know, made sure he was okay, but he was so excited to get that ball. The ironic part about this whole video at the SEC tournament, Mississippi State is playing in this game. Jake Mangum was actually playing center field. So, Brownie, we've talked a lot about the Mississippi magic.
2: Okay, so they clarify. I like, that's the story there. That's
4: there it
2: better,
4: is.
2: That's a better version.
1: We got to the bottom of the story.
4: Mm-hmm.
1: We cracked the case.
2: Just closed.
1: There it is.
4: Oh, we closed the case.
2: Done.
4: Case closed.
2: Done. Case closed.
1: Done.
4: Yeah.
2: So there it is.
4: Shoo.
2: All right. There we go. We got it.
1: Well, look, it had to be done.
3: Straightened it out.
1: It had to be done, and now it's straightened out, and now we can move on, and we can be fine.
2: There we go.
3: Until the next story.
1: Right. Yeah. people on Tex Nation, after Scott the Rock Gorosky's appearance today, just started watching on YouTube, and Scott Gorosky's my favorite person. And, of course, there's some people he's upset, but he would say that the fact that he'd upset you means you have legitimized everything that he said.
2: Right.
1: Yeah. So there you go.
4: The gamer community is.
2: And we understand. I think there's two different.
3: They're not.
2: There are gamers that professionally do it and make a ton of money. I think he's just talking about the weekend gamer that's not in it.
3: We all know there's
2: a different
3: professional league or something.
2: Sure.
3: I don't know why anybody'd watch, but yeah.
1: You're right.
2: Yeah.
1: Still would, you know, I mean, more power to all of you. But,
2: yeah, of course.
1: But it is a little bit different, you know, to say, you know, making it in the gamer world, and good for you. You found a way to make it, but it's.
3: But if you didn't get paid, you'd probably still do it.
1: Yeah, and that's a lot of gaming.
3: Yeah, it is.
1: You know, I've whipped myself into shape to like win the Olympics.
3: Mm-hmm. Yes,
1: I've been disciplined to make it to Major League Baseball, football, basketball, fill in the blank, golf. I worked real hard to be a good gamer.
3: Yeah,
2: yeah.
3: My thumb on these buttons.
1: Right.
3: Awesome.
1: Right. And if someone gave me a chance, I could probably drive a Formula One car without ever being in it.
3: Yeah.
1: Right.
3: Yeah.
1: Okay.
3: Simulator.
1: Which, by the way, is shocking to me.
3: Yeah.
2: Right.
1: But that's actually been done.
3: Yeah.
1: But when we showed that Indy race the other day, I noticed the console, it was basically a video game.
3: Yeah, it does look like it, doesn't it?
1: It does. So, in the steering wheel, I mean, it just all looked eerily like that.
3: Yeah, it does.
1: So, we will see. Okay, right. Somebody's saying that. No, okay. That's something. Something like Gorosky would say. I'm not sure gamers ever need 8 weeks off for paternity leave. I'll leave it at that.
2: Oh.
1: Leave.
2: Yeah.
1: And by the way, I'm a little bit shocked by the text, how many paternity leave people there are.
2: Oh, and all the federal employees getting, I mean, they're all like, hey, I mean, here it is right here. We got a number of federal employees get 12 weeks paid paternal leave, I should say.
1: Well, that goes back to also Scott's point. No, we pay for that leave.
2: Mm-hmm. And one guy said, I took 2 weeks for both of my kids, and my coworkers were laughing at me for not taking all 12.
1: Well, it's because it probably bothered you to take those 12 because there's a certain standard you have and a work ethic.
2: Yeah.
3: Or you also realize you get more rest at work than you do at home with the new baby.
1: It's part of it. Bingo. Bingo. Someone said I made 50 grand playing pro paintball.
4: All right.
1: Okay. But you're still playing pro paintball.
3: Yeah.
1: We'll be back.
3: It's the bits that are going to go away.
1: Yeah. Unscreened phone calls coming up next.
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0: 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To the people we go. If the phone's ringing, you're in line, ready to go. Hello, welcome to the Rick Burgess Show. Unscreened phone calls. Go ahead.
1: So with Gay Pride Month coming up in June, is Speedy just going?
0: All right. We continue. Rick Burgess Show. Unscreened phone calls. Go ahead.
2: Huh. Good morning, guys. I love the show.
0: Thank you very much.
2: Hey, I was listening to Scott speak earlier, and I grew up in West Palm Beach and was a skateboarder, and I have to agree with him that we were kind of a nuisance and a problem, but you can grow up and get out of it.
0: There you go. Okay,
3: you're
0: good.
3: A success
0: good.
3: Story.
0: I love that.
4: That's good.
0: Would you be taking...
2: go ahead. What's that?
0: No, go ahead.
2: Also, I had to laugh earlier when Greg was talking about, you guys talk about snakes and used to play with the creek and all that. Growing up in South Florida, we used to ski in all those lakes and canals down there and would see alligators everywhere and didn't think twice about it.
0: Wow.
2: We would go in there. You would fall down from skiing and see one in the water, and as long as people on the boat had their eyes on it, they'd circle around, pick you up, and we'd keep going. I just cannot believe that we used to do that kind of stuff.
0: I know. How old are you?
2: I'm 40.
0: 40, yeah. See, that you're getting about to the cutoff of where things begin to change.
3: I'll be honest.
0: We're talking about 35, somewhere in there.
3: Yeah, water skiing and all that. How we used to. If we had gators, I don't know if I'd have skied.
0: I don't remember. Yeah,
3: we didn't have gators. We had the Dodge Gator.
0: Yeah, the Black Warrior River had its own issues with snakes and stuff, but no gators.
3: No gators.
4: We would.
3: Probably does now.
4: We didn't really have a whole lot that we'd see during the day. But at night, we'd go spotlighting,
3: yeah,
4: and you'd see all those eyes looking back at you, and you'd be like, wow, so that's all in the water.
0: I know.
4: You know?
3: Yeah.
0: Rick Burgess Show, unscreened phone calls. Go ahead.
5: Well, you think about this maternity leave, and you compare men and women with salaries, and you wonder why they get paid less on average or historically have, and you got to figure it costs more to employ them. Or they get paid more to work less, because if they get 12 weeks off as a salaried employee and me as an individual only get 2 or 3 weeks off total for the year, that means that I've worked 9 more weeks than they have and I still get paid the same money. Who's getting slighted more then? Would it be the man or the woman in that aspect?
3: Well, I doubt they're going to have a baby every year.
0: Yeah, right. So you don't have like...
5: They do in the DA's office.
3: That's funny.
0: Well, and remember, that discussion today was not maternity leave, but paternity leave. Men also taking off for 8 to 12 weeks. So that was really the point that at one time that was unheard of. And now, you know, the employer is going, okay, so the mom is going to get 12 weeks. Certainly understand that. And now the dad, too, or 8 or whatever. Mm. So as an employer, you're really... Boy, I mean, everybody's in a bind now. Rick Burgess Show, let's go. Unscreened phone calls. Go ahead.
6: Adler, I'm just wondering if you ever got your hoverboard back from the airport.
0: Yeah, he did. He gave us a report on that, right?
7: They sent me a check.
4: Money. Yeah.
0: Oh,
4: yeah,
0: a check.
7: They confiscated it, but they did send me a check. So that was nice of them.
0: Did you ever get another one?
7: No. I kind of put it toward that e-bike that
0: yeah.
7: I got with
0: it.
7: I put the both of the kids on the back.
0: Yeah.
7: Have a good time with it.
0: Got it. Rick Burgess Show, unscreened phone calls. Go ahead.
8: Hey, Speedy, would you rather buy everybody on the show lunch or have to enthusiastically celebrate Juneteenth?
7: Ooh. Okay.
4: That's good.
7: All right. All
3: right. Job, everything
4: this is y'all. This is y'all.
3: Have you ever noticed?
4: Right. Yeah, this is y'all.
0: He's already,
3: yeah, it's kind
4: just
3: of
4: enjoy.
3: Funny.
4: Enjoy.
3: Look, it's kind of funny.
0: It is. It shouldn't be. But
4: no,
0: it is.
4: No, it shouldn't. Yeah. Unless you're the person.
0: Rick Burgess Show, unscreened phone calls. Go ahead.
9: Good morning, guys. Y'all were talking in the first hour about getting tickets, and Adler had mentioned the Peach Pass. We were driving from Chattanooga to Atlanta a couple years ago, and before I realized it, the directions on my phone had put me on the Peach Pass Expressway or whatever it is, and

0: couple minutes later, I'm up above the interstate, and down below me is bumper-to-bumper traffic for miles. And I happily paid that $25 whenever sent me a ticket in the mail.
1: You know what?
2: Oh, absolutely.
1: It's funny you said that's exactly what I was thinking. I actually think the fee is worth it to be out of the traffic.
2: I agree.
1: I'd pay $25 to get around traffic. Easy.
3: Yeah.
1: That's not even a hard decision.
3: Heck, I'd even do that.
1: Well, maybe.
2: You remember the HOV lane, was it two or more?
1: Yeah. Mm-hmm.
2: And they found people putting mannequins in there with them.
1: Yeah.
2: No, that's really working hard to get out.
1: But understood, but going to get that mannequin, that first step's a tough one.
2: Yeah, yeah.
1: Rick Burgess Show, unscreened phone calls. Go ahead.
2: Okay, no sound.
1: That's what I'm talking about. Rick Burgess Show, unscreened phone calls. Go ahead.
4: Unless I just didn't catch it, y'all talked about snakes and you talked about RFK Jr., but you didn't talk about RFK Jr. catches snakes at Dr. Oz's.
2: Yeah, we did.
3: Yeah, we did. Yeah, played the video and everything.
1: Yeah, that was earlier in the show.
2: Oh, see, they thought they got me.
1: You got to listen to those shows.
3: Can't
1: the
3: miss
1: whole
3: it.
1: Thing. You can't miss it.
2: He told you, buddy.
1: Come on, man. Rick Burgess Show, unscreened phone calls. Go ahead.
2: About Dr. Oz.
5: Hey, good morning, guys.
1: Hey, buddy.
5: Hey, was Adler hiding his face out here? Because I swear he's exactly where my brain went to when Scott Garosky was talking about the 30-year-old skateboarders.
1: Well, he said
2: if he hadn't lost to us. Yes,
1: he said no offense to Adler.
6: Yes,
1: during his monologue,
6: I said none taken.
1: None taken.
2: Yeah. If you lived in Palm Beach, you would be a skateboarder.
1: Probably,
2: right?
6: Yeah, absolutely.
1: Okay. You could have taught him how to get a dog to pull him.
6: Yeah,
3: you would have been. Oh,
2: they would have thought you were
6: a local legend.
1: Oh, man, Rick Burgess Show, unscreened phone calls. Go ahead.
7: Hey, guys. How y'all doing?
1: Good. Hope you're well.
7: Good. Hey, Speedy, I just have to say the part you played in Con Air as Cyrus the Virus was great.
1: Oh, yeah, so good.
2: Now, that one, you do look like him.
1: Really?
2: We get a lot, but that one you do look like.
1: That's true. Yeah. Rick Burgess
2: and that
1: show.
2: Black one they keep showing.
1: Greg, unscreen phone goes. Calls. Go ahead.
3: Good night.
1: All right. Not ready. Rick Burgess Show, unscreen phone calls. Go ahead. Hello.
8: Yes, sir. Hey, after listening to Scott, I'm a first-year teacher, and I'm off all summer. Now, I kind of feel like a bum now, but I don't know how. even though they let me have it, so.
1: Yeah, well, there's nothing you can do about that. I mean, you couldn't go back to work. Yeah. It's not available.
2: Yeah.
1: So that's different. That's just the field that you are in.
2: Unless you want to help them strip the floors.
1: Yeah. The problem is if you had 3 months off and then you asked the school for an additional 12 weeks, for you to be home with your baby, with your wife, that would be,
8: this is true.
1: That's where you would be out of line.
8: So okay. Yeah, I feel much better now. Thank you.
1: And thanks for what you do. Rick Burgess Show, unscreened phone calls. Go ahead.
9: Hey, guys. I'm 70 years old, and I've been on a paintball field one time, and that was because it was my grandson's birthday.
1: Yeah. Oh, yeah.
9: I realized that at my age, and I'm a man of girth, I can't run fast. And I can't cut zigzags and them little things that you hide behind. No, they're too little. Yeah. I look like I had monkey pox on my arm the way old man bruised up.
2: Everybody ganged up on it.
1: It just hit me too, tying back to alligators. You can't get away from an alligator.
2: No.
1: You know? Oh, that's funny.
2: Oh my God.
1: I bet you were a sitting duck.
2: Mm-hmm. Yeah.
1: Rick Burgess just
2: turned on him.
1: Yeah. Unscreened phone calls. Go.
10: Hi, yes, regarding husbands taking off for work. So I had knee surgery back in April, and it was on a Thursday. And so my husband took off work for that Thursday and Friday, and then the following week, so he could help take care of me and cook because I couldn't walk on my knee.
1: Sure.
10: But the following Wednesday, he went on like a 4-day turkey hunt in another town.
1: Uh-oh.
10: Well, so okay.
1: All right. Not the happy ending we were looking for there.
2: Cash chips in.
10: But I was getting around pretty good, but I was like, wait a minute. Wait.
1: Oh, let me tell you. I bet when he had that hunt out there, I bet he asked you so many times, how you doing? You think you're okay? Are you good? I bet you got peppered with so many questions.
10: Oh, yes. And he's like, would you mind if I stayed another day? And I'm like, no, go ahead. Oh, well, it was good. It's all good. But
1: what a great wife. I know. No, you're right. And his buddies were texting him, you think she's going to be okay? You going to be able to go? You think she'll let you stay another
10: right.
1: day? Oh, no. We've all been there. We sure have. All right. Well, thanks for all the chiming there on the unscreened phone calls. We'll come back. Much more to cover today. We'll hit a few more items. We got the Wednesday Bible study today after the show. Don't forget that. Noon Central. 1 o'clock Eastern on our YouTube channel. If you can't catch it there, Then catch it on the archive later, either on the podcast channel or the YouTube channel. We'll be right back.
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1: 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And you can grab that, get a signed copy. I'm going to sign some of those today, as a matter of fact. And we'll get that shipped out to you quickly. The whole gang here today. Today, when you go yesterday and today, Greg and I were discussing, the family discussing now, probably two of the most beautiful days in my life, actually two beautiful days I'll never forget. Yesterday was Greg's beautiful daughter and her marriage, and the honor of Greg, you, and Lily and Chandler honoring me with officiating that wedding. I had never officiated a wedding.
2: I know.
1: And I remember Lily basically playing the sister-in-law card. And it was like, you know, because I was like, wow, at those days it was different. It's not that way now. But 8 years ago, you had to go and do the paperwork that. You don't have to do that anymore. You can get married by anybody you want to now.
2: Yeah.
1: So I was like, you know what? If I'm going to get this honor, of course, you're so nervous officiating.
2: You don't want to mess up somebody's big day.
1: Yeah. So I've got to officiate one of Speedy's son's weddings, Greg's daughter. Y'all, that kind of pressure.
2: Oh, no.
1: I mean, and other friends, their kids. And you just don't want to be my own son. You just don't want to be a doofus.
2: Oh, you can't mess that up.
1: I mean, somebody's really
3: big deal. I remember that day vividly. And I remember weather. Anytime you have an outside venue, which we could have gone in. Y'all could have. But I remember watching that. And if you remember, a system was kind of coming that way, and it just split.
2: Oh, yeah.
3: Do you remember that?
2: Yeah, it was just perfect right there where we were at. Right. I mean, there were people that were on their way that were saying, it's raining so hard I can't even see.
3: Right.
2: Mm-hmm. Yeah. And it just opened up.
3: It did. And it turned out to be just a great day.
2: It really did.
3: You did a good job, right?
1: Yeah. And so that was just, I mean, we watched a miracle that day.
2: And that was like 8 years ago.
1: 8 years ago. So Chandler and Riley Jones. We always want to make them both Burgesses, but they're actually Jones. We just went through that again. We accidentally did something, and we put Chandler Burgess on it again.
2: Yeah, that was funny.
1: Yeah, it was funny. But Riley's so cool about it, and what a good man.
2: Yes.
1: They now have their third child on the way. Already have two, and I remember being there. Now, those of you that are out there, and I know there's a lot of you, and thank you for always getting all the feedback on this. Those of you that have read Sherry's book or listened to the audio version of Bronner, A Journey to Understand, you know the chapter in there when Sherry talks about, you know, how through the grieving process, this incredible, I can't go all the way into it, thing about dragonflies and the thing that she realized about, started seeing them everywhere and researched all this. You'll have to go read the book or listen to it. It's too much to get into right
2: where
1: now.
2: They come from.
1: Yeah. So dragonflies for our family are special.
2: Yeah.
1: And because it always reminds you of another special day that happened, which was 21 years ago today. And that was, 21 years ago today, William Bronner Burgess was born. What an incredible, that wedding was a day of joy that I'll never forget. Today was a day of joy 21 years ago when Bronner was born, and Sherry and I in the hospital. I remember even Bubba being there, and we were, you know, he even used to talk about it. He said, you know, this was my fifth child, so you're so much more relaxed and you can actually enjoy it.
2: Yeah.
1: And when Chandler and Riley were married, it was one day before Bronner's birthday, and she's sitting there in that beautiful wedding dress on this beautiful day, and all of a sudden this blue Dasher dragonfly, which is the one that Sherry you know, always saw, came and hovered right over her.
2: Yeah. Incredible.
1: And we were all like, oh wow, that's I don't want to over spiritualize that, but that was it was, and if you've read the book, you know how significant that is.
2: Yeah, and it was so noticeable.
1: Yeah.
2: And you know, it wasn't just a little, it was hard to explain. I'll say that.
1: Yeah.
2: It was amazing.
1: Yeah. So anyway, I will say that yesterday and today, and that's what the family's talking about today, are two beautiful days that I will never forget. And I'm so grateful that God is so gracious to allow me to do that, officiate that wedding. With how much you and Lisa and your children mean to me, and also today, 21 years ago, us all celebrating this beautiful child that came into our family, and
2: and was not here long by our standards, but had a huge impact, continues to have impact. Sherry and I were talking yesterday. I don't know the number of little boys that were named after him, which is just every time we hear about that.
4: I've met people.
2: Yeah, mm-hmm. it's mind blowing. Yep. I've had the honor to meet most of them. And just thinking about that. So that was 21 years ago. If the Lord had different plans and allowed it, Bronner would be 21 today. Wow.
4: 21.
2: Wow. That's incredible. I mean, even think about that.
4: It really is.
2: So, you know, unlike the 19th of January, that's a hard day. Obviously, for obvious reasons,
4: sure.
2: The 27th of May is a good day, and it was a joyful,
4: absolutely
2: wonderful day. So appreciate those of you that have already checked in and reached out and text and everything. But Sherry and I are great. We're doing great. We were just talking about that, and because this was a day that was just joyful, and we've also seen God work through January 19th, as we've talked about many times. So we've seen that too. So I appreciate that. But we're doing great. I mean, we really are. And the impact that he had on our family that day, I just remember it was a day of incredible joy. And I still stand amazed knowing what a flawed man I am in need of redemption, that God would still, even though he redeemed me, and really, if he never did another thing, he's done more than I deserved, but would allow me such a wonderful day.
4: Mm-hmm, yes.
2: And to have these five children, including him, and I can still remember it like it was yesterday. It was a good day.
4: Yeah.
2: You know, so thanks to all of you. And yesterday, 8 years ago, was a good day.
4: Yes.
2: As we got to celebrate that marriage and to be able to do that for your daughter and her husband was an incredible
4: day. They were honored you did it. We all were.
2: Yeah.
4: I mean, really were.
2: Well, you had to be nervous, though.
4: No pressure.
2: Yeah, I don't think. Now, after that, I did other weddings. I don't think I messed up Tyler's wedding.
4: No, you did.
2: One time for Mark Garnett, I dismissed everybody before the grandmothers and mothers were escorted back out.
3: Oh, darn it.
2: Yeah, I did kind of
4: mess. That's not too bad.
2: That was, but
4: the grandmothers got overwhelmed.
5: Yeah, I can't get out.
2: You're right, yeah. So, and I think Brody's wedding, other than the PA going out,
4: yes,
2: we got through that one okay. That's what it was good for me to be loud.
4: Yeah, that's
2: I was
4: true.
2: A loud person.
4: We didn't even notice it.
3: That's right.
2: So I was like, can everybody still hear me? We're going to keep
3: on moving.
2: We're going to keep on moving.
3: Shouting.
2: Yes, that's it. So anyway, thank y'all so much, those of you that have reached out today.
4: Yeah.
2: But again, this is a day to celebrate, mm-hmm. and yesterday as well. If we're leaving you, have a great day. I hope you'll join us again tomorrow. But any part of the show that you missed, you can catch on the Daily Archive. Don't forget the Wednesday Bible study later today, too. Noon Central, 1 o'clock Eastern on the YouTube channel. If you have more of the show, stick around. We still got more to do. And we'll be right back.
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Jacksonville's greatest hits, 100.3 The River. All right, it's Bob Howard. Glad you're here. What are the 10 most unusual room service requests? Let's get really weird 7 minutes away.

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1: All right, it's Bob Howard. 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Hotels.com took a look at 500 hotels from around the world looking for the weirdest requests for room service. Here's what made the list. Diet water, melted ice cream, a blowfish, boiled bottled water, a cooked fish that the guests brought with them, cockle popcorn, a no egg white omelet, a rice bowl for the dogs, bison, and eggless shashuka, which is like a poached egg dish. Odd.
2: 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Are you ready? 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The Are You Ready Tour is rolling into town for one night only. 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

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Duran Duran, Hungry Like the Wolf, and this is Denise Williams. Let's hear it for the boy. How about this? Let's hear it for the money. Tell you how you can win some cash starting Monday, like $2,500.

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Man for Man's Earth Band took Bruce Springsteen's Blinded by the Light to number one. Bruce's was always known as like a deeper album cut. 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
1: Well, that's Journey, Wheel in the Sky. 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
1: 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That's We Belong. It's Prince.

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That's Dan Hartman, I Can Dream About You. It's like a Twilight Zone episode in this song, a mini Twilight Zone, Hotel California Eagles.

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1: Madonna, Papa Don't Preach. Yeah, I can't wait to see. I haven't seen him yet. The episodes of the studio, Seth Rogen, where he tapped Madonna and also

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1: Well, yeah, that's me hanging out in the bees and pulling out a couple of ass because I'm the world's laziest DJ. It's Bon Jovi into the Bangles. This is Walk Like an Egyptian.

0: I'm Jeff Stevens from the 80s Show, and this weekend we're putting the focus on the greatest duos and duets of the 80s. We'll hear them all, and we'll even find out what Billboard magazine says is the number one duet of all time tonight at 7 on the 80s Show.
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1: That's Hart with Barracuda. They borrowed that riff there, like that staccato machine gun type of riff. Nancy Wilson says she heard Nazareth do it on a Joni Mitchell song called This Flight Tonight. She goes, hey, I want to try that riff, but she always gives credit to Nazareth, Maneater, Hall & Oates.

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Loggins and Messina, Danny's song, but I just plain old call it Danny Ain't Got No Money. And we aim to fix that with $2,500. That could be Danny's or yours, whoever would win it starting on Monday. OMD, Orchestra Maneuvers in the Dark.

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0: I'm News 19 meteorologist Pooja Simpson. Expect showers and thunderstorms throughout the day with heavy downpours at times. We'll trend drier tonight into tomorrow morning with scattered showers and thunderstorms once again by Sunday afternoon. Daytime high temperatures this weekend will be in the low 80s with overnight lows in the low 60s. Some drier air will filter in by Tuesday. I'm meteorologist Pooja Simpson for WHNT News 19 with your Weather Authority forecast.
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Huntsville's greatest hits, 100.3 The River. Unmistakable voice of John Waite in the band Bad English, Not the Babies There, or solo, When I See You Smile. 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
1: Huntsville's greatest hits, 100.3 The River. 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We're probably receiving them too, those spam calls. 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More minutes.

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4: I'm News 19 meteorologist Pooja Simpson. Expect showers and thunderstorms throughout the day with heavy downpours at times. We'll trend drier tonight into tomorrow morning with scattered showers and thunderstorms once again by Sunday afternoon. Daytime high temperatures this weekend will be in the low 80s with overnight lows in the low 60s. Some drier air will filter in by Tuesday. I'm meteorologist Pooja Simpson for WHNT News 19 with your Weather Authority forecast.
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There's something that can make it feel a little more doable, a little easier. 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
1: Because let's be real, we've all had those moments where we're like, oh, I wish I didn't have to snooze every 5 seconds. 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

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John Lennon coming up next. Here's Pink Floyd.

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